0: We just listened to Nikos Kourkoulis, which is quite a famous Greek singer, Me Pio Dikeoma, which is a lovely love song, broken-hearted love song, isn't it?
1: Another one.
0: Yeah. And Bad Company with Shooting Star before that, and I love that song as well. So.
2: Can I just quickly interject? So that's a song request. I don't know if she's still listening because I told her to listen around 9, but Nurse Rose, if she's listening, that's a her request. Loveliest nurse. I was changing bandages for me last night, tending to a wound. Not the main wound that I would love someone to have attended to over the last year. But anyway, she told me that that song, she remembers texting into the ABC in the 70s when that song was playing, because she thought she'd heard it a number of times, and she thought the song by Bad Company called Shooting Star was actually So You Think You Are a School Teacher. She thought that's what the song was called. So she and the talkback topic was, what song have you misheard the lyrics to?
1: Yeah.
2: And that's what she had misheard the lyrics to. So shout out to Rose. Lovely nurse and a great nurse too. If she's still listening. Probably long gone by now. But
0: good morning, Rose.
2: Good morning to you, Rose.
1: You're very brave for putting up with Alice. That's all I'm going to say.
2: Goodness. That she is.
0: Anyway,
2: that
0: we're going to the stars now.
2: Are we?
0: Yes.
2: Take us, Patty.
0: A comet formed on the edges of the solar system, C2025 R3 Pan Stars, is currently visible in New Zealand skies and will be for the next 2 weeks. It's a rare chance to glimpse it before it disappears from view for another 170,000 years. My goodness. The comet has swung around the sun and is now visible in the south. It's fairly bright, but binoculars, a telescope or a camera are needed to see it. Pan Stars originates in the Oort cloud and takes roughly 170,000 years to orbit the sun. That's a long time.
1: Oh, wow.
0: Isn't it?
2: Yeah.
1: Might be here.
2: Taking its time.
1: Okay.
0: Have we ever been interested in these types of events, stargazing or observing solar eclipses? I remember mine when I was little.
2: Mm-hmm.
0: My first solar eclipse. When we weren't allowed to look at the sun.
1: That's right.
0: Yeah, we were locked up in the classroom.
1: Or you had to have pin a hole or a card and peek through that little pinhole or
0: something. Yeah, because you'd go blind.
2: A peeping paddy.
0: A peeping paddy. But yes, no, we were put inside and, just in case, you know, as kids, because you would have looked up or whatever. But, but I do sit there at nights sitting outside with one of my habits. Smoking.
2: Very healthy habit. Yeah, a
1: healthy habit.
0: And
1: that's right.
0: Staring at the skies.
1: And wonder.
0: It's so beautiful to look at, especially on a clear night. It's so calming to look. And I do my first star I see tonight.
1: Oh, wish. Patty, that sounds very romantic.
2: It was very, I wasn't expecting that.
0: Weren't you? Don't know me, do you?
1: Yeah.
2: Well, I know that you're beautiful in and out, but I wouldn't have thought that you'd be worshipping stars like that.
0: You'll get away dry.
1: No, I'm the same boat. I can sit there and just wonder and look. Unfortunately, I'm sorry that I didn't ask my partner David, because he's right into it to the point he's got a massive telescope, and every time there's there's a place called Stockport Observatory which he goes to, and they've got massive telescopes, and he goes there. It's about 80 kilometres out of North Adelaide, I don't know, and he goes there. But
0: excellent.
1: I'm sorry, he's not here, because he could tell you a lot. He's fascinated with the spaceships and the stars and the planets.
2: Sounds like Plato or something.
1: Does, wow. Doesn't it? Yeah, he is. Yeah.
2: He had telescopes, didn't he?
1: Did he? Big ones. He had a big one?
2: I don't know. but
1: David has. He's got a real big one.
2: Okay.
1: And he carries it.
0: He
1: does seem to know. It on the ute.
0: How big.
2: Well, can I just say, the starlight well and truly vanished from my life 12 months ago. So I'm not doing a whole lot of looking at stars anymore.
1: You're not.
2: But,
1: well, you mentioned
2: knows?
1: Something about being on your back or something looking at. When's that? Is that when you've had enough to drink or you've collapsed? Or, do you remember
2: that
1: was the beginning? And I quit, and you said, we'll leave that for later, Helen. I'm not going to talk about it now. And I thought, here we go again. Drank too much, Ellis. You've collapsed on the road looking up at the stars.
2: Well,
0: No? I think you're giving listeners the bad.
1: Are we?
2: Yeah.
1: I don't think we have to try hard.
0: He doesn't drink.
1: He doesn't drink.
0: No.
1: No, he's a good boy.
2: That much. I'm very fascinated and enthralled by the idea of a solar eclipse, but I've just never made the effort. Like, you know, they talk about like, oh, at 7:57, like go outside with these goggles on and like, yeah, nah. Like,
0: all the pink moon, things to do. Yeah. All these things that
1: once
0: are going
1: in a lifetime.
0: On. Yeah.
1: What the
0: yeah.
1: heck?
2: I'll wait to hear everyone else's experience. But
0: with the internet now, we can see it every
1: day. I was
0: going to
1: say, here we go again. Sit comfortably indoors and see it like full on.
0: But there's so much happening up there. Didn't we have a pink moon recently? Was it a pink moon? Yeah, not was long it? Ago. Yeah, earlier this year there was a pink moon. Because I was messaged, look up at the sky.
1: Did you go?
0: No.
1: No. I thought you'd be out there.
0: I was in La La Land.
1: La La Land.
0: Ready to fall asleep.
2: Well, I only know about a blue moon. Because, you remember your happy days.
1: Blue moon.
2: once every blue moon. The stargazing is gone for me, unfortunately. I'm interested in the topic. If it was a bit more doable, you know, if there was a bigger window to go and observe like a shooting star, I'd absolutely do that.
1: Make a wish.
0: Like I do. Starlight, star bright. First star I see tonight.
1: Do you do that every night, do you?
0: Yes. None of them come
1: true. That's what I was going to ask. Not yet.
2: I would have thought your make a wish would be more akin to, I really hope he gets this ad ready by the time it goes to, it's meant to go to air so that the station lights can stay on. But
0: snap Ellis out of it.
2: More music in Breakfast Without Borders.

0: It's a rather worthwhile time to be joined by Herr Dieter Fabig, the president of 5EBI, of course, who's coming up after this program with Morning Music Vitamins. We need a few vitamins around here, I think.
1: I think we've gone
0: a bit haywire.
1: Some of us do, more than others.
0: Well, I'll tell you what. There were some people in New York that were talking about stars before. These people were starstruck because they were watching someone that they idolize in a play. So, to a rather awkward development, it has to be said. So, Issa Briones, who's the star of HBO's The Pitt, it's a very popular HBO program. She's calling out disrespectful fans for shouting references to the show during her Broadway performance in Just in Time. That's what the production's called. Briones took to Instagram saying, "Hey, hey, hey, Broadway is not a circus. Do not yell whatever you want at the performers. Y'all are pissing me off." She reminded fans they're watching art and sharing space with others. Briones is known for her role as Dr. Trinity Santos in The Pitt and recently debuted on Broadway in Hagerstown. The Pitt has been a huge hit, topping streaming charts and earning Emmy nominations. So it begs the question, ladies and gentlemen, should celebrities like Issa Briones be more understanding of fan enthusiasm, or do they have a right to demand respect for their craft and personal space? Well, I think the answer is obvious, but at the same time, you can understand when it's a really big act. And by the way, Michael Jackson, so many people talking about that film at the moment. I went back and watched Michael Jackson coming to Adelaide in 1996. I've never seen such fanfare. And it's funny, the Year 7 Pembroke Choir, I went to Pembroke, the Year 7 Pembroke Choir got to perform for MJ outside the old Hyatt, and there was just not a single person not squealing the entire time when Michael Jackson came out of his hotel room. So you can understand it to an extent. I don't know who Issa Briones is. Maybe Herr Dieter Fabig does.
1: It's a good show.
0: Is
1: the
0: it?
1: Pitt.
0: The Pitt.
1: Yes.
0: What's it about?
1: Yes. It's a hospital. It's
0: a season is a day.
1: So you're going through 12 hours or whatever.
0: I have heard about this. Yes.
1: It is. It's very, very, very good.
0: A lot of people were talking about it.
2: Actually, Patty, we've got an Adelaide girl that's in it. What's her name? Shabana Aziz.
1: Oh, wow.
2: We've got one of our own in it. Little actress.
1: Yeah.
2: It's
1: very, very good. Very, very
2: it
1: good.
2: It is good.
1: Mm. But you're on Broadway. Mm. Why would you do that to someone who's on stage performing a completely different role to what you can do that when you see her out on the street, but not while she's on stage.
0: I believe Hugh Jackman was on Broadway and was getting a few hecklers and broke character completely during a Broadway performance, and then had to find his character again while the audience just sat there awkwardly.
1: Yeah,
0: it's happened multiple times.
1: Yeah,
0: I
1: but
0: believe.
1: They shouldn't be doing that on when you're playing a different character, and like we said, Broadway, you know,
2: live.
1: Yeah, if she's out walking the street, go run up to her, say whatever you want. But yeah, not while she's performing.
0: Well said, Patty. Well said,
2: Dieter.
3: Not even running up on the street to tell her. That's disrespectful as well, in my opinion. But
1: fans are fans.
3: Yeah, I don't know what fans thinking are, but I think it many, many times goes overboard. In my opinion, okay, a singer is a singer, and an actor is an actor, and enjoy the craft they do. Just be happy with it and don't get personal to them.
0: Herr, there's no way back in Hamburg, back in the day, that your favourite operatic singer would have walked past you and you would have just sat there all reserved and composed. You would have been absolutely swept in the starlight.
3: Well, yeah, you admire you admire them, no doubt.
2: But Dieter, but what about when you're a teenager, a young boy? Did you have a crush on a singer, or you know? I know that's what I'm thinking. If you saw
0: Maria Callas,
2: would you?

0: You'd be like, oh my God.
1: No, I didn't have a crush on her, that's for sure.
2: Why would he want Maria Callas, opera singer, when he was a teenager?
3: Well, I just said his favourite opera singer when he was in Hamburg, back living it up during the day.
0: Opera.
1: I went to the opera with a school class, being 12 years old. And on an afternoon, there were all other classes in the opera as well. And it was way too early for us to go and see something like that. And it was a modern opera, too, of old things. And, you know, we were all talking. We didn't take any notice of it because we didn't even know what it was all
2: about.
1: Was
2: it in German?
1: Yeah. And, you know, while I was sitting there, I promised myself never, ever to go to the opera again. And I kept my promise so far.
2: Oh, no, there's some beautiful operas.
1: I mean, there's some beautiful passages in operas, but I cannot go and see one.
2: But say Elvis Presley. You saw Elvis Presley when you were 17, 18. What would you do? Just walk past him? No.
1: Well, I didn't see him. I only saw him on television.
2: But that's what
1: maybe
2: I mean.
1: In movies.
2: Yeah, but I mean, if he ever was in front of you, you of course you'd react.
0: Well, somebody you idolised.
1: You do idolise them, but, you know, I can't understand that people like this are going to be heckled and the other thing is, I mean, if they play a different role, why would you expect him to be a singer or whatever? Yes. I can't understand that. You know, there's a misunderstanding from the fan already.
3: People
1: doesn't make
3: strange.
1: Sense to me.
2: No.
0: Yeah.
2: And, yeah, people are strange.
0: And walking up to
2: when
0: them,
2: you're a stranger.
0: Yeah. And walking in, like, if they're in a supermarket or shopping and they're in there, I would not approach them. They do want to be left alone. But I think when they're on tour and they are working, they know they're there now, they're on tour, it is for their fans. I think at that point they have to accept certain communication with their public. But if I see someone, like I said, just walking, and I know, you can feel it, like, leave me alone. Mm. I know.
1: The unfortunate thing is that, you know, the fan doesn't understand that they also have a private life. And this is the problem of being a very famous singer, actor, or whatever. It doesn't matter where they are, they always got to hush about and have bodyguards around them as well. It's difficult for them to have a good private life. As soon as they go out, their private life is gone.
3: Well, I'm afraid, Dita, that's what you sign up for.
0: That's what you're suffering, Dita.
2: Well,
0: you have no choice.
1: Oh, yeah, look, I get heckled all the time, especially here on the radio station.
2: I was going to say, don't you go out and all your fans. Dita,
3: can we set the scene and go back to 1983 at about 1:06 a.m. on a Sunday morning after International Rendezvous?
1: No, don't go there.
3: Was aired. I mean, imagine how many people would have swooped you, Dita, in that time.
0: Sure, he had bodyguards.
2: Even now, he goes to the German club.
1: Oh, come on,
3: but
1: guys.
3: I'm sure people also leave him alone on the footpaths and the sidewalks.
2: The phone doesn't stop ringing.
3: Oh, no, certainly doesn't. Wow, you must have lived it up, Dita.
1: Oh, yeah, I'm 40, hiding my
2: hard.
1: Phone.
2: 40, how many years? 46 years on 5EBI? 45 this year.
1: No, 46 now,
2: 46
1: I think.
2: 46 this year.
3: No wonder he had to paint, because if he wasn't painting in his spare time, he would have been in a straitjacket by now. Ain't that the truth?
2: Yeah.
3: With the amount of phone calls he's taken while on air.
1: I'm not coming in early again. Oh, 1:50 I come into the studio.
3: You should know by now, Dita.
2: Our listeners love to hear your point of view.
3: What's coming up on the vitamins today, Dita?
1: Well, as usual, music around the world. My co-host Ziggy, of course, can't be here today and tomorrow, but I'm just entertaining with the music, and that's it.
3: Wake up, give yourself a lift.
1: Yeah, give yourself a lift, come on.
3: Well, that's something we can all look forward to hearing, because it's on the way next, and it's been great waking up with you this morning. Listeners, thank you so much for joining us. Hopefully we've given you something to ponder on this Tuesday morning with the weather getting a little less enjoyable.
2: Yeah. Yes, winter is coming.
0: The sun is hiding.
1: Not too bad.
0: Winter is on its way.
3: Yeah, but it's a taste of what's to come, unfortunately, here. And it's going to be a long and
2: you
3: cold.
2: You have to say Mr. Farbig
0: to you, Ellis. Farbig. Show some respect.
2: You can't just say head.
1: No, he's disrespectful as well.
0: These young minds, I don't know. No respect. No,
1: that's
0: respect
1: what
0: at
1: I'm
0: all, Dieter.
1: Up against. You know, so.
0: Don't know how you do it.
3: Look, we like to keep you on your toes because you're so tall. Right.
0: You've done it now, Ellis. You've done it now.
3: Well, the news is coming up, and of course, after the news, it is time for Morning Music Vitamins. Thank you so much for your company here on Breakfast Without Borders. We'll be back with you from 8 a.m. tomorrow morning. Have a lovely day.
2: Have a wonderful day.
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3: 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It's Tuesday the 5th of May and you're with Ellis Gelios. Australia and Japan have signed a new partnership on critical minerals to strengthen supply chains and support clean energy goals. The agreement highlights six rare earths projects that could help diversify supply chains, reducing reliance on China. The Australian agriculture sector is experiencing a surge in media interest due to trade disruptions caused by the Middle East conflict. Industry figures are hopeful that the attention will highlight the sector's commitment to sustainability and raise awareness about the importance of Australia's agricultural future. The conflict has led to increased fuel and fertiliser prices, impacting Australian farmers and the broader economy. Despite the challenges, Australia's agricultural sector is well positioned to leverage its sustainability credentials, with many farms adopting environmentally friendly practices such as precision agriculture and regenerative farming. The federal budget will be handed down on the 12th of May, and Treasurer Jim Chalmers is tempering expectations for major cost of living relief. Any unexpected tax revenue from the Iran war will be used to pay down Commonwealth debt. Chalmers has indicated the budget will focus on savings packages, tax reforms and a productivity package. To sport and Socceroos boss Tony Popovich is thrilled at the prospect of having US President Donald Trump in the crowd when the Socceroos face the US on the 19th of June at the World Cup, calling it wonderful and special. The match is set to take place in Seattle in front of 72,000 fans, with the US starting as favourites against the lower-ranked Australians. Popovich needs to finalise his squad list of up to 26 players by the 30th of May ahead of their opening match against Turkey on the 14th of June in Vancouver. To weather in Adelaide on this Tuesday, it's a partly cloudy day. There is the slight chance of a shower, most likely in the morning. Winds are south to southwesterly, 15 to 20 kilometres an hour, tending westerly to southwesterly in the middle of the day and then becoming light in the evening. top today of 19 and a minimum of 12. More news in an hour.

And a very good morning, everyone. Dieter Fabrik with Morning Music Vitamins here on Radio 5 EBI FM. It's good to be with you on this Tuesday morning. And I hope you have enjoyed your morning so far. Yes. All right. Music coming up. Music from around the world. And my first singer is Semino Rossi, the Argentinian singer who's having a marvelous career in Europe. So here he is with Ay Amor.

Italian singer Rosanna Rossi and her song S242. You're listening to Morning Music Vitamins with Dieter here on EBIFM. It is 12 minutes past 10, and the temperature under our carport in the lane is 15.5 degrees. Yes, it's a cool morning, but so far it hasn't rained. I think this morning it rained a little bit where I was living, and well, we'll see how the day progresses. I'll give you the 7-day forecast around about 10:30. In the meantime, let's have some more music. Here are the Traveling Wilburys and the song Handle with Care.

And that was a song from the Netherlands here on EBI FM by Tim Dorsman and his song Lachen in the Regen. And Laughing in the Rain. Well, over the weekend we could laugh in the rain, didn't we? Partly anyway. Yes, we had quite a bit of rain, especially up in the hills. I heard they had about 60 mils up in the hills. So that's a lot of rain for the hills. Should be nice and green up there by now. So, all right. Morning Music Vitamins, EBI FM.

sangre. Viking Gunner and the song Hooray, Hooray. Of course, that was a Swedish version of Hooray, Hooray, It's a Holiday from Boney M. Yes, from many, many years ago. And before, you've been listening to Tri August from Croatia and the song Na Numenu. Morning music, vitamins, EBI FM. Well, it's nearly time for the weather forecast. After the next song,

Vanessa Neigert from Germany with her song Liebling bis später, darling until later. Yes, she let him wait. All right, here's the weather forecast. Today, a partly cloudy day. There's a slight chance of a shower. And the winds are light, so it's not going to be a bad day, really. No. The maximum for today is 19 degrees. We had an overnight low of 12, and currently it's 15.8 degrees. Now, tomorrow, the forecast is for showers again, a cloudy day, and a very high chance of showers, most likely in the morning and afternoon. Now, the minimum is 11 and the maximum 19 degrees. Then on Thursday, yes, here it is, a cloudy day, a slight chance of a shower with a minimum of 9 and a very cool day temperature of 16 degrees. And that's winter, isn't it? Then on Friday, a shower or two with 11 and 18 degrees. On Saturday, also cloudy, 11 and 19 degrees. Sunday, cloudy, 11 and 19 degrees. For Mother's Day, oh, it's not too nice, is it? Okay, and a minimum of 11 and 19, yes. And Monday, partly cloudy, 10 and 20 degrees. So that's the weather for the next 7 days. 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

Kitty, kitty, kiss me. That was a song from the two brothers from Indonesia. They call themselves the Blue Diamonds. And, of course, it was Karin Kent, the Dutch singer. So, kitty, kitty, kiss me. All right. And now a song from Severina, and it's Kiwi's Boy.

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Samba ole, rumba okay. That was the Saragossa band here on EBI FM. And before, you've been listening to Severina and her song Krivi Spoy. Morning music vitamins, it is 17 minutes to 11.

Back in Your Arms Again. That was a song from the Mavericks. And before the Mavericks, you heard a song from Ukraine here on Radio 5 EBIFM, the Morning Music Vitamin Show. It is 8 minutes to 11 at 11 o'clock. Of course, the next news is coming up, so stay tuned.

0: Billy Summers from the Netherlands. Always a happy song from the Netherlands. And toe tapping as well. Yes, a lot is on in your heart. Let the sun in your heart. That was Billy Summers. And before Billy Summers, from Austria, Vincent Gross and his song C'est la vie. Now, Vincent Gross, he is a great Austrian singer, and I've got quite a few songs from him. So I'll play a little bit more in future programs from Vincent Gross, and I hope you enjoy it. All right, it's nearly news time here on EBI FM.
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11: 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It's Tuesday, the 5th of May, and you're with Ellis Skelios. A suspected hantavirus outbreak on the MV Hondius cruise ship in the Atlantic Ocean has resulted in 3 deaths and a UK national being seriously ill in hospital. The victims include a Dutch couple and a German national, but the cause of death is yet to be confirmed. The UK national, a 69-year-old, has been confirmed to have hantavirus and is in intensive care in Johannesburg in South Africa. 2 crew members, British and Dutch nationals, are also showing acute respiratory symptoms and require urgent medical care, but it's unclear if they have the virus. A car has driven into a crowd in Leipzig in Germany, killing 2 people and injuring 22 others, including 2 who are in a serious condition. The suspected perpetrator, a 33-year-old German citizen, was arrested near St. Thomas Church. Authorities are unclear about the motive, but Saxony's Prime Minister, Michael Kretschmer, mentioned the suspect had a history of mental illness. The incident occurred at around 5:35 local time, with a car striking people in Grimmaischstrabe and Augustplatz before fleeing. Emergency services, including 40 firefighters and 40 paramedics, responded with 2 helicopters. The police have charged the suspect with 2 counts of murder and 2 counts of attempted murder. Britney Spears has avoided jail time by pleading guilty to a lesser charge of reckless driving involving drugs or alcohol. Her lawyer, Michael Goldstein, entered the plea on her behalf in a California court, and Spears wasn't required to attend the hearing. Spanish police have seized a record haul of cocaine, estimated to be between 30 to 45,000 kilograms, from a ship in the Atlantic Ocean. The Civil Guard intercepted the freighter in international waters off Spain's Canary Islands, arresting around 20 people. The vessel had travelled from Sierra Leone and was headed to Libya. In sport, in the latest world football results in the English Premier League, Nottingham Forest beat Chelsea 3-1, while Everton and Man City drew 3-all. In Scotland, Hearts beat Rangers 2-1, while in Spain, Real Sociedad were beaten by Sevilla 1-0. In Italy, Lazio beat Cremonese 2-1, while Roma dispatched Fiorentina 4-0. To weather in Adelaide on this Tuesday, it's a partly cloudy day. There's a slight chance of a shower. Light winds are becoming southwesterly, 15 to 20 kilometres an hour in the early afternoon, and then becoming light in the late afternoon. Top of 19 and a minimum of 12. And that's all the news we have for you on this Tuesday here on 103.1 5EBI FM.
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Das war ein Lied von, that was a song from Austria, I should say, and it was the Zillertaler Halle Lumpen and Ciao Bella. And before that, a song from Macedonia by Zoran Vanev, and the song was called Lila. Morning Music Vitamins with Dieter here on EBI FM. What have I got next for you? I got a song from Finland by Susanna Haiki. And the song is called Jain Sule Velkaa.

The music group Sparks here on EBIFM with the song Si Por Mi Ferreira. And before Sparks, you've been listening to a song from Susanna Heike. Yes, it was Jain Sole Velka. Morning music vitamins, it is 20 minutes past 11, and now a song from the Locomotions. Remember the Locomotions? Yes, here they are with Hey Lily.

And that was a tune from Scotland by the Ian Anderson Scottish Band. It was the Jiggly, yes. You could see them in their tartan. And, oh boy, the Scottish are very colourful. All right, Morning Music Vitamins on EBI FM. And before that, the Locomotions, yeah, with Hey Lily. All right, now a song from Thor Lives here on EBI FM. It is 25 minutes past 11. And after this song, the 7-day weather forecast.

Nicest song from Thor Lives, and it was Innan Höstlöwenfaller. Morning music vitamins with Dieter here on EBIFM, and here's the weather forecast. Today a partly cloudy day, there's a slight chance of a shower, and the winds are light. Maximum for today, well, 19 degrees. We had an overnight low of 12, and currently in the city it's 16.5 degrees. Tomorrow the forecast is for showers with a minimum of 11 and a maximum of 19. And now there's a very high chance of showers, most likely in the morning and afternoon. Then on Thursday, a cloudy day with 9 and 16 degrees. On Friday, a shower or two with 11 and 18. Then on Saturday, cloudy with 11 and 19 degrees. On Sunday, also cloudy with 11 and 19 degrees. And on Monday, next week, it will be partly cloudy with 10 and 20 degrees. That's the weather.

Vicky Leandros, what a fabulous career she has had. She's retired now, but her music, of course, keeps on going. Mundharmonika Boy, what a lovely song that is as well. All right, Morning Music Vitamins with Dieter here on EBI FM.

Vlado Kalemba from Croatia with Ja Odavde Onaz Yuga. And before you heard a song from Virgis Estakinas and his song Jau Sininai Beskampio. Morning Music Vitamins, EBI-FM. It's 18 minutes to midday. Here is an instrumental played by Walter Scholz. It's Violetta.

And that was another Toll Tapper from the Netherlands by Walter Cruz and his song Hey, Hal, Alles Jute Het Leven. And before that, did you enjoy the instrumental from Walter Scholz? Yes, Violetta. What a beautiful tune that is. Morning Music Vitamins, EBI FM. It is 12 minutes to midday.

The Irish Rovers with the Rambling Boys of Pleasure. And before, you heard a song from Germany by Ulla Norden and her song Ich hab dich lieb. Morning Music, Vitamins, EBI FM. It's time for me to go. You sure will take over. The next program is all about Jesus. And then we go, of course, into more language programs here on EBI FM. Have a good one. Bye-bye.

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Philippians 2 verses 9 to 11, wherefore God hath highly exalted him and given him a name which is above every name, that at the name of Jesus every knee should bow, of things in heaven, things on earth, and things under the earth, and every tongue confess that Jesus Christ is Lord, to the glory of God the Father. A very good afternoon to all our listeners this beautiful Tuesday. I am Pastor Moretta Blackmore, and the program All About Jesus aired every Tuesday at 12 noon right here on 5EBI 103.1 FM. 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Philippians lua fa ipo iwa sultasi. 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Fafta ilava malou awai, malou langolango mai ila tatou poloklame. Our Bible reading today comes from the Gospel of Matthew, chapter 13. We begin from verse 1. Jesus speaking in parables about sowing and reaping. Jesus uses the farming metaphor to illustrate how people respond to God's word and the final judgment. That same day, Jesus went out of the house and sat by the lake. Such large crowds gathered around him that he got into a boat and sat in it, while all the people stood on the shore. Then he told them many things in parables, saying, a farmer went out to sow his seed. As he was scattering the seed, some fell along the path, and the birds came and ate it up. Some fell on rocky places, where it did not have much soil. It sprang up quickly, because the soil was shallow. But when the sun came up, the plants were scorched, and they withered because they had no root. Other seed fell among thorns, which grew up and choked the plants. Still other seed fell on good soil, where it produced a crop, 100, 60, or 30 times what was sown. Whoever has ears, let them hear. The disciples came to him and asked, why do you speak to the people in parables? Jesus replied, because the knowledge of the secrets of the kingdom of heaven has been given to you only, but not to them. Whoever has will be given more, and they will have abundance. Whoever does not have, even what they have will be taken from them. This is why I speak to them in parables. Though seeing, they do not see. Though hearing, they do not hear or understand. In them is fulfilled the prophecy of Isaiah. You will be forever hearing, but never understanding. You will be ever seeing, but never perceiving. For this people's heart has become calloused. They hardly hear with their ears, and they have closed their eyes. Otherwise they might see with their eyes, hear with their ears, understand with their hearts, and turn, and I would heal them. But blessed are your eyes, because they see, and your ears, because they hear. For truly I tell you, many prophets and righteous people longed to see what you see, but did not hear it. Listen then to what the parable of the sower means. When anyone hears a message about the kingdom and does not understand it, the evil one comes and snatches away what was sown in their heart. This is the seed sown along the path. The seed falling on rocky ground refers to someone who hears the word and at once receives it with joy. But since they have no root, they last only a short time. When trouble or persecution comes because of the word, they quickly fall away. The seed falling among the thorns refers to someone who hears the word, but the worries of this life and the deceitfulness of wealth choke the word,
making it unfruitful. But the seed falling on good soil refers to someone who hears the word and understands it. This is the one who produces a crop, yielding 100, 60, or 30 times what was sown. Jesus told them another parable. The kingdom of heaven is like a man who sowed good seed in his field. But while everyone was sleeping, his enemy came and sowed weeds among the wheat and went away. When the weeds sprouted and formed heads, then the weeds also appeared. The owner's servants came to him and said, "Sir, didn't you sow good seed in your field? When then did the weeds come from?" "An enemy did this," he replied. The servants asked him, "Do you want us to go and pull them up?" "No," he answered, "because while you are pulling the weeds, you may uproot the wheat with them. Let both grow together until the harvest. At that time I will tell the harvesters, 'First, collect the weeds and tie them in bundles to be burned. Then gather the wheat and bring it into my barn.'" Jesus told them another parable. "The kingdom of heaven is like a mustard seed, which a man took and planted in his field. Though it is the smallest of all seeds, when it grows, it is the largest of garden plants and becomes a tree, so that the birds come and perch in its branches." He told them still another parable. "The kingdom of heaven is like yeast that a woman took and mixed it into about 60 pounds of flour until it worked all through the dough." Jesus spoke all these things to the crowd in parable. He did not say anything to them without using a parable. So was fulfilled what was spoken through the prophet Isaiah. "I will open my mouth in parables. I will utter things hidden since the creation of the world." Then Jesus left the crowd and went into the house. His disciples came to him and said, "Explain to us the parable of the weeds in the field." Jesus answered, "The one who sowed the good seed is the Son of Man. The field is the world, and the good seed stands for the people of the kingdom. The weeds are the people of the evil one, and the enemy who sows them is the devil. The harvest is the end of the age, and the harvesters are angels. As the weeds are pulled up and burned in the fire, so it will be at the end of the age. The Son of Man will send out his angels, and they will weed out of his kingdom everything that causes sin and all who do evil. They will throw them into the blazing furnace, where there will be weeping and gnashing of teeth. Then the righteous will shine like the sun in the kingdom of their Father. Whoever has ears, let them hear." The parables were not difficult to understand. Jesus masterfully taught moral principles by using simple, down-to-earth illustrations about everyday objects familiar to farmers, fishermen, merchants, and others in his audience. At the same time, the spiritual significance of Jesus' parables seemed obscure, even incomprehensible, to those who opposed Jesus or who simply were not attuned to Jesus' mission and message. People with ears to hear Mark 4:9, that is, those seriously seeking the truth, could dig deeper and find profound spiritual insight. For others, Jesus' parables were little more than fascinating but puzzling riddles. Those who were resistant to his message did not have the interest or the energy to pursue the deeper truths found in Jesus' parables. Jesus frequently used parables when speaking to large crowd, but in private he provided his disciples with more detailed explanations. Mark 4:33-34. At this point in Jesus' ministry, it was God's intent that certain secrets of the kingdom be kept somewhat hidden from the many casual observers, from the overzealous but poorly informed supports, and from outright opponents. Sometimes, however,
Jesus did use more direct teaching methods. Matthew 5 verse 1 to 7 and verse 27. The parable of the sower describes levels of spiritual receptivity to the gospel, not states of salvation. Jesus explained the parable in verses 18 to 23. The different soils represent respectively unprepared, impulsive, and distracted people whose hearts have not fully received the message of salvation. The last soil mentioned is the well-cultivated soil, the heart that is ready to be totally transformed through the gospel of Jesus Christ. The prophets of old spoke of a time when the Messiah would come to restore God's kingdom on earth. Jesus fulfilled all of their aspirations, although Jesus' messiahship was different from what first century Jews envisioned. He was not the military ruler who would restore Israel's splendor, for Jesus' kingdom is not of this world. John 18:36. Jesus said to Pilate, "My kingdom is not of this world. If it were, my servants would fight to prevent my arrest by the Jewish leaders. But now my kingdom is from another place." This conversation occurred during Jesus' trial before Pilate, shortly before his crucifixion. Jesus clarifies that his kingdom does not originate from this world or rely on earthly systems. Jesus uses the lack of violent defense by his followers as proof that his kingdom is not of a political or physical nature. It highlights that Jesus' messianic role is not to lead a political revolt against Roman ruler, but to rule a spiritual kingdom. It distinguishes Christ's authority from worldly power structures, focusing on truth and divine authority rather than civil carnal power. In verse 14, which declares, Jesus told them, "The kingdom of heaven is like a man who sowed good seed in his field. But while everyone was sleeping, his enemy came and sowed weeds among the wheat and went away." Jesus further said in verse 31 that declares, "The kingdom of heaven is like a mustard seed, which a man took and planted in his field. Though it is the smallest of all seeds, yet when it grows, it is the largest of garden plants and becomes a tree, so that the birds come and perch on its branches." May God bless the public reading of His holy word.

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I'm Martin Campbell-Cahoon and I'm presenting the programme today. 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Also, you can listen online to previous programmes up to 8 weeks after the broadcast. I will open the show today with Cudgwith Singers with Little Lies, as in Elizabeth Lizer rather than Telling Lies.

Now I'm going to play a track called Cape by Harry Safari. Now, that was what was on the CD. But when I went to Google and Spotify to try and find out a bit more information, it turns out that his name is not actually Harry Safari, H.P. or Harry Glasson. And the song is not called Cape. It's called Cornwall My Home. And when I looked at that, there's heaps of people have sung that song, including the Fisherman's Friends, the Oggy Men, Will Keating and various others. So neither the name of the title of the song of the track was being Cape was correct, because it's not. It's Cornwall My Home. And Harry Safari is not Harry Safari. He's Harry Glasson. So here it is. And that will be followed by the same person singing New Lynn.

playing a lot of Cornish songs for Sue today because I've been neglecting Cornwall and the singers and artists there. And the next one will be the Launceston Male Voice Choir, Cornwall Forever. Cornwall.

That was Sky Wardia, Savin Ban, followed by the Cadgwith Singers with South Australia. And now I'll do this What's On Scottish for May. On the 10th of May, at 2 p.m. till 4 p.m, RSCDS, the Scottish Country Dance Society, having a Ceilidh class at the Village Institute, 103 to 105 Princess Road, Mitcham. Contact Barbara Lupton, 0415 746 612. That's $10. On Saturday, the 23rd of May, at 9 a.m, PAX, the Port Adelaide Caledonian Society, are having Highland Dancing Competitions at the PAX Hall, 189 Semaphore Road, Exeter. Contact Jenny Niven, 0400 896 131, or jenny.niven@hotmail.com. On Sunday, the 24th of May, at 2 p.m. to 4 p.m, RSCDS, the Royal Scottish Country Dance Society, having an Auld Lang Syne Come and Try for the History Month event. It's again at the Mitcham Cultural Village, 103 to 105 Mitcham. RSCDS is the website to have a look at, or contact the secretary at rscdsadelaide.org.au. You could have a look through drybooking.com. I think that's $10 as well. On Tuesday, the 26th of May, 7:30 p.m, the Robert Byrne Study Group are meeting at the Corner Room at Burnside Library, which is on the intersection of Greenhall Roads and Portrush Road at Burnside. 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That's $5. Now on Sunday, the 31st of May, 12 noon, Clan Campbell are having their Chief's Lunch at the Caledonian Hotel. Six main courses, choices, and a fixed soup and a fixed sweet. 215 O'Connell Street or North Adelaide. 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

$8 a head. Should be a lot of fun. And that's all for now. If you become a member of Scottish Radio, you'll get a copy of the What's On Scottish via email each month and updates in between. You're listening to the Scottish Hour presented by Martin Campbell Cahoon. 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

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We came back with Monica Stadler, Andro. It turns out that Andro is actually a name of a Breton dance where you link your little fingers, your pinky fingers, in a circle. And then you swing your arms and you take a step to the right and you swing your arms and take a bigger step to the left and then another to the right and another to the left. And so I keep going and gradually you're working your way around in a circle to the left.

That was two different versions of the Ash Grove. One was by the Swingle Singers, the other's by Allard Jones. I think it was worth playing them together just to see the pair and differentiate them.

That was Bryn Terfel, Hughes, and Cum Ronda. We're looking for new members to help cover the costs of putting our programs to air. 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Contact Martin, 0415 471 709. On behalf of the Scottish Radio Association, welcome back to renewing members. I'll sign off now. 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Until we meet again, yours I, Martin.

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Well, here we are again this Tuesday in May. We're going to have our nice Irish program today, put on by me, Matt, here. Hopefully I've got some good songs, old, new, different. So we're going to start off straight away with a song by a guy called Luca Bloom. And reading his history here, I didn't realise, but Luca, he was a brother of Christy Moore. His real name was Barry Moore. He was born in 1955, so he's a little bit younger than me and quite a bit younger than Christy. But he was known for his deeply personal poetic songwriting. After limited early success in Ireland, he found major recognition in mainland Europe, especially in the Netherlands, becoming a respected international folk figure. Some of his albums, the breakthrough was his platinum in the Netherlands, and he had another one called The Acoustic Motorbike. So let's hear from Luca Bloom. He's going to be singing I'm On Your Side, and this is from his album 11 Songa.

Well, I'm glad he's on my side. Maybe your side as well there, Luca Bloom. Lovely song there from Luca. And I think there's a bit of the old Christy Moore in there as well, isn't there? Continue on with the song. This is a group called Soulless. I've played them before. It's a beautiful female singer. I should find out what her name is. But they were formed in New York in 1995 and brought the elite traditional Irish musicianship to an international audience. So I suppose you know that, you know, a million Irish background people in New York, so it's got plenty of scope for there. So she blended tradition with modern arrangements and they become one of the most influential Irish-American folk bands. Their song they're going to sing is, and it doesn't give the English name, it only gives an Irish name, and I'm not even going to try and pronounce that. You might get it from the song, but this is Soulless from their album Sunny Spells and Shattered Showers. So let's hear Soulless.

0: Yes. Yes, very pleasant there from Solus. We won't go to the name there, but anyway, it was good. So we're going to get a bit of information from the Irish Club, Celtic Music Club, a bit of football news for those that follow the EPL, and even we can have a look at the A-League for some of us like myself that follow the A-League. But, well, we're here really to play music. Now, excuse me, this is going to be, I played this one 12 months ago, I forget when. But it's from a guy called Hugues Auffray, and he was a major figure in the French folk since 1960s. He introduced American folk to France, famously adapting Bob Dylan's songs in French. But he also did an Irish song in French. An Irish song. I think you'll know the name in English, but if I give it to you in French, you might have to think about it. It's Chanson sur Mer, Chanson sur Mer. So, let's hear from Hugues and his song,
1: Il manque pas
0: Dirty Old Town.

We know that one, don't we? The old Dirty Old Town. Yes, that was... I'm going to look on the internet. I might find another album that he sells that we can probably have a look at and see whether we can buy one of his albums if he's got three or four more Irish songs on there. But we'll see. Continuing on, in fact, he had a couple of albums where he actually did copy Bob Dylan's songs. And there was a, it was called Shantae Bob Dylan, Songs with Bob Dylan. I haven't seen it or heard of it, but anyway. Let's have a look what we're coming up now. We're getting another oldie famous, the Dublin City Ramblers. They were founded in 1970, which, you know, that's 56 years ago. The Ramblers became synonymous with Dublin, working class ballads, rebel songs and storytelling. So they had a couple of key albums. They said it was A Nation Once Again that came from there, and 40 Years a Rambler was a compilation. But this song is the Rare Old Times, the Dublin City Ramblers, from their album Essential Irish Ballads. And let's hear from them.

Yes, we all love Dublin City, that's for sure. I've been there 3 or 4 times myself, so I love it. Got some good friends in Dublin as well. If you're not listening today, because it's probably a bit early over there, but that was

a poem or a song if you feel that way. Try that. 15th of May, we've got Buzz Callaghan on. And if you like Buzz, well, he'll be on the radio here next Tuesday. So we'll get two Buzzes in 1 week. So come along and listen to Buzz. He plays a great little set of songs. On the 16th of May, this is something very interesting, which is close to me, of course, which is the Celtic Music Club's History Week Bush Dance. A lot of effort's been put into this from Georgette and Bruce. So I thank them very much for their information and action they have for us. So that's the Bush Dance at the Irish Music Club downstairs. $10 entry fee, kids free, bring your own supper. And, of course, there's the open bar. And on the 22nd of May, upstairs, Malachy O'Reilly's playing all his tunes that he's been playing for a long time. I haven't heard Mal for a while, but he might be sticking a few new ones in there as well. So come along to the Irish Club on Friday nights and bring your family for the History Week Bush Dance on the 16th of May this month. So let's continue on with the music this time. We're going with a group called Lunas. Lunas, they were founded in 1997. They revolutionised the instrumental Irish music with complex arrangements and technical brilliance. They're in the most respected traditional bands in Ireland going on as we speak. They are also continuing on today with a guy called Dave Curley, and they're singing a song this time which is going to be called Winter's Night. Now, Dave Curley is a multi-instrumentalist, singer and songwriter from County Galway. He regularly performs with a number of music ensembles in North America, including One for the Foxes, the Cronulla Collective, Fiddler Finn McGill and Ashley Davis Band. So let's hear Dave Curley with Lunas and their song Winter's Night.

Yes, very pleasant there from Dave Curley and Lunasa. They had a couple of quite famous albums. Lunasa, one was called Other World, and that was out in 1999, and The Merry Sisters of Fate in 2001. So a couple of nice records there from Lunasa. The next song we're going on was another very well-known Irish singer. His name's Jim McCann. He was a founding member of the Dubliners, and McCann later enjoyed a successful solo career, and he was a passionate advocate of Irish culture and songwriting. He had his best-selling albums, which is a self-titled idol called McCann in 2009, and another one, I'm not too sure the year, was The Long Way Home. But Jim McCann's going to be singing a song here. Her Father Don't Like Me Anyway. Oh, I'm not sure about that. That wasn't sound too good. But anyway, this is from the 100 Irish Hits album that we all have. And so let's hear from Jim McCann.

Well, I wonder how he got on in the rest of his life. But it's a bit of fun there from Jim McCann. Continuing on with a little bit more music before we get on to some football scores for those guys out there that are listening to it, and we can talk about the football on Friday nights. The next group we're going to pay is a group called Horselips. They were founded in 1970, way back when. But they were a pioneer of Celtic rock back in those days, merging Irish mythology and traditional music with progressive rock, influencing generation of Irish musicians. They had a couple of good selling albums, one in 1973 called The Tane, and another one they had was, let's have a look, 1976 called The Book of Invasions. But so we're going to play the Horselips today, and their song is going to be called The Trouble with the Capital T, from their album On the Way Out. So here we are with the Horselips.

Yep, trouble with the capital T there from the Horselips. It was a great little song there. We'll continue with maybe have one more song before we get on to a bit of other stuff. This is a group that I haven't heard, haven't played before. Greg, my friend, why don't you play some song from the Hothouse Flowers? So I thought, okay, we'll find an album from them, which I did. And we found an album from the Hothouse Flowers, and their album was called On the Way Out 2. So we'll see that. They're going to be singing It Will Be Easier in the Morning. And they rose in the mid-1980s. Flowers blended rock, soul, gospel and Irish influences. Their intensive live performance has brought them a global success. So this a couple of their albums, People and Home. So we're going to hear from them singing It Will Be Easier in the Morning.

Bruce. They had me ask flowers there. Thank you, Bruce. So we're going to continue on one more song, and then we'll get into a bit of some of the football results, a bit of other stuff. So we're going back to a bit of an Orthodox song by the Orthodox Celts from their hit album 50 Irish Hits, Star of the County Down. So we don't need to be too much talk about the Orthodox Celts, as we all know about them fairly well. So just sit back and listen.

The county down. Right, so let's just get on to a bit of a couple of football results from overseas last night in the English Premier League. Some of us are quite keen followers of that league. So let's start off with, let's have a look for Ted, Dennis, John, if he's listening. Man U, 3, Liverpool, 2. It's a big one. That Jamie Carrick seems to be doing the job there for you, Manchester United. Let's have a look at this one. Norm, you'll be happy. Oh, Spurs 2, Aston Villa 1. Frank, you won't be happy. Chelsea 1, Nottingham Forest 3. I'm very happy. Newcastle 3, Brighton 1. And, of course, the top two sides, Arsenal and Manchester United, Manchester City. Arsenal 1, 3-0 over Fulham. But Manchester City, they only drew 3-0 with Everton. So that leaves a little bit of a clue there for Arsenal to just climb away a bit now, because Manchester City lost a couple of points, so it'll be very interesting. So we're going to have two songs in a row now. We'll talk about them before and after. So this is The Cause, The Girls, their song Breathless. I've played that a while ago, and this was recorded live at the Dublin City Hall album. So they're Cause, Girls, Breathless. And then we'll go on with the Mary Wallopers, and Frost Is All Over. So we'll have two in a row here, so off we go.

Well, that was a group called Keeler. They slipped in front of the Mary Wallopers. Anyway, that was a bit of a interesting sound there from Keeler. They found it in 1997, and they blended Irish traditional music with funk, jazz and world influences, often singing in Irish, which they did just then, and composing for film and theatre. Now, that song was called Toggy Go Boggy. Well, in English, it says Take It Easy. So that was Keeler from their album, The Best of Keeler. So as I said before, I want to go back to the Mary Wallopers. The Mary Wallopers, they've been quite a good group. I like some of their songs, and this is a new one that I haven't played before. It's called Frost Is All Over. So this is Frost Is All Over from the Mary Wallopers.

Well, that was a bit lively there from the Mary Wallopers, and that was our second to last song for the day. I want to thank you all for listening. Some friends, hopefully they got caught up today. Janice, Greg and Lynn, John, Chris, Tricia. So let's hope you're all listening today. And we're going to finish off with Galway Girl from Ava and Lily. We all know about Galway Girls, Ava and Lily. They're a couple of young girls. And I'll see you in a couple of weeks. But Buzz will be back in next week. So here we go. Thank you.

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5: At 4 o'clock this afternoon, a program from our German community, and that's followed by the Russians at 5. 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

0: Hello and welcome along to The Bounce That Counts right here on 103.15 EBIFM. Massive program coming your way. So much to talk about regarding the title race over in the English Premier League, with Arsenal now looking like they are back in control of their destiny. Plenty of thrills and spills on the other side of the table, with Tottenham getting a massive result to boost their chances of survival after the Brentford game, where Brentford beat West Ham. Lots to unpack there. Our Socceroos under the limelight, with the World Cup squad to be chosen by Tony Popovich in the end of May, and Mohamed Toure doing himself the world of good with a huge goal for Norwich, despite them not being on the end of the result that they would like to be. But lots happening overseas and back home as well, with the finals getting underway in the A-League. Melbourne Victory and Sydney FC battling it out in Victoria. Auckland and Melbourne City also going all the way to penalties. Lots to discuss there, as well as in the English, as well as in the National Premier Leagues back home here in South Australia. A massive clash between Adelaide City and West Torrens Bacala. Here to help me talk all about that is the Adelaide City man, Alex Milicevic, and one of the most iconic football personalities in South Australia, and the best DJ going around. That is not disputed. It's great to be back with you, DJ Johnny Concept, Alex Milicevic. Massive weekend for you, picking up the pieces after a huge day out or night out in Mildura. How are you?
1: Yeah, thank you, Ellis. Been too kind there. And yes, a great trip up to Mildura, playing up a wedding there, about 300 plus people down there at Club Da Vinci. So that was a good night to enjoy, for sure. First time in Mildura, but managed to get to the big match of the round game between West Torrens Bacala and Adelaide City on the Friday night. So it was good to get there. But yes, lots to talk about.
0: Looked like it was absolutely pumping over there in Mildura.
1: Yeah.
0: They're a lively crowd. I remember doing a wedding, bit of an infamous wedding as it goes, for and same in Adelaide as well, for a Mildura crowd, when they came up to here to Adelaide to have a wedding at the Wine Centre. They are a lively bunch.
1: Very.
0: The Mildura people.
1: Very are. And they? They're also, you know, very kind bunch as well. They've always been very welcoming, or they were welcoming to me when I went there on the weekend. And gave them a show to remember, which was great for the bride and groom and everyone that was there on the weekend.
0: I doubt there's ever been an occasion where you haven't given people a night to remember, DJ Johnny Concept. But let's start back at home, because in the A-League, it was a huge weekend with the finals getting underway. And we do have to talk about the match that all Adelaide United fans had one eye on, which was that of Auckland and Melbourne City doing battle in New Zealand. And Auckland left it late, and they shouldn't have really, because they were in a commanding position to sew up this result. But Melbourne City, with a free kick in the dying stages of this game, they managed to pull out the result to get a draw and take this one all the way to penalties. And we certainly did not see it coming, but a very late goal from Merdin Mehmeti in stoppage time got Melbourne City the opportunity to potentially overturn this result. But Auckland's on penalties, they were too good, and they will be the side that faces Adelaide United over two legs, with that huge second leg to be played here at Cooper Stadium. But this is going to be a huge game between Auckland and Adelaide United. But Melbourne City were definitely not going away, and in the end, the game was won over penalties. What did you make of this result? Because I think Auckland City were always the clear favourites. Melbourne City went there with a pretty poor record. But a lot of the times when you get a result that doesn't go the way everyone expects it to go, you start to think, well, could the lesser fancied side get over the line? But not to be in the end. Auckland City stitching up all 3 points and getting over the line to secure a spot in the clash against Adelaide United, which could prove to be pivotal. But a massive game in the end over in New Zealand and a great crowd in to see it. What did you make of this result?
1: Look, Auckland's always going to be a tough ask over there. And I think Melbourne City had, you know, prepared themselves to have a very tough game leading up to it, because it's obviously the elimination final. There's no two legs. They had to be all guns blazing for this one as well. And look, Auckland did look strong throughout that game. And for some reason, you know, they managed to squeeze one in at the end to take it into extra time and into penalties. But we had a pretty good penalty shootout at the end. And a lot of, you know, there was only one that missed, and that was Nathaniel Atkinson. So unfortunately for him, Daniel Hall got the winning goal penalty for Auckland. And yeah, it's going to be a tough couple of weeks for the both legs, and considering we're playing Auckland at home for the first leg, it's going to be a tough one. But I think you know, leading into the second leg, you know, it's going to be a favourable part for Adelaide United to capitalise.
0: Yeah, you always want to have that second game at home, which Adelaide United do have. But Auckland FC look like they'll be certainly formidable opposition for Adelaide United. They'll be pretty hungry as well after last season not winning the championship and letting Melbourne City win the championship last season. So it's going to be a big game for Adelaide United up against Auckland FC. Do you feel as though they were deserving of you know, putting this game away in the end? Because it looked as though a week ago that they were in a commanding position to finish in the top two, but they let that slip, and now they'll be pretty pumped up against Adelaide United to come and do the damage. They've got an opportunity to get it all done and dusted in New Zealand in that first leg, but it's all about that second leg that everyone's looking towards from an Adelaide side of the ledger. What'd you make of that result in the end? Because, you know, we didn't think that Melbourne City were much of a sniff, but they showed that, you know, things can be fragile in the A-League when it is cutthroat, and it was cutthroat.
1: Absolutely.
0: But they showed their resilience, Auckland.
1: They did, but I don't feel that they kind of lost out throughout the year by not finishing top again, because, you know, they did it last year and then they fell short throughout the finals. So I feel now they might have a certain bit of confidence to get through even further, considering they've defeated Melbourne City, which they were a struggle last season for them. So you know, Auckland are in a good position at the moment. They're playing their first leg at home, so they want to be strong against you know, an informed Adelaide United, with Char missing, will be missing Luka Jovanovic as well from that second yellow, unfortunately, last week. So, but the good thing is for Adelaide United, they will have a strong return leg by having him included back in the squad after that first that game as well. So it's going to be, yeah, it's going to go right down to the wire on both legs, I feel.
0: That it most certainly will. Let's take a look at the other result between Melbourne Victory and Sydney FC. The Big Blue finals action, this one being held in Victoria. I think a lot of people would have fancied Melbourne Victory to get in against Sydney FC, who haven't really been at their best over the course of the 2025-26 A-League season. And Arthur Dillis, the Melbourne Victory coach, with plenty to say at the end of the match regarding the performance of the referee. But at the end of the day, it was a mistake that ensured Melbourne Victory were unstuck after this result, and not a mistake you would expect at such a critical juncture. A really poor decision for Melbourne Victory's defender to head the ball back towards their goalkeeper, and everything just going against Melbourne Victory in this affair. And wouldn't have seen this one coming, but you got to just go for you've got to, in this type of situation, you've got to be safe, Alex, in a finals game. You can't take risks. And but Franco Lino took a risk with 10 minutes to go, and Patrick Wood made him pay in cold hard cash. Sydney FC prevailing in this one, and like we said, Arthur Dillis with plenty to say in the post game press conference. But this is another game that Melbourne Victory will rue, and their season was came to an end at the end of this result. What did you make of what was a pretty interesting clash? Not the type of crowd we would have liked to have seen in, given that it looked to be half full, this game. But in the end, Franco Lino, not at his best in this one-off affair. And, we saw a pretty interesting display in the end. What do you make of it? Sydney FC, too good. And in rivalries, form goes out the window, doesn't it? And that's what we saw in this.
1: But Melbourne Victory have always, you know, this season has been very tough for him. And a lot of the supporters that I know personally aren't really major fans of Arthur Dillis's, coaching strategies. And, they don't seem to have the confidence in his, team moving forward. I think there's a few things that they're missing, Melbourne Victory. But, I think it just goes to show this season hasn't been as, star-studded, or in that sense, it's been a bit more lacklustre for him in that sense, playing this whole season with the style that Arthur Dills is trying to bring. So a lot of the Melbourne Victory fans aren't really, buying into it. They're kind of over it. They're kind of calling for his head as well. But it just goes to show Melbourne Victory as a club, they need a lot more than just, one marquee player that's doing well. And credit to Juan Mata, he's had a great season too, but you can't just rely on him. There's a lot of work that needs to be done at that club, and I don't think Arthur Dillis is really the guy that will take that team further, in my opinion. But Sydney FC, lucky to get a result. Not lucky to get a result, but they've really fought hard to get that result. And those two get always, it's always tough, playing at in Melbourne against Melbourne Victory, and Sydney have always managed to pull the wool over their eyes sometimes. But credit to Sydney for getting through.
0: Well, they look like they've made the right decision to bring in Patrick Isnorbo as the coach, because they haven't had their best season, Sydney FC, but it looks as though Patrick Isnorbo has come in and picked up the pieces and now has them tracking in the right direction. They could go on and potentially get some kind of unsuspecting silverware if they go all the way in this season, with Sydney FC looking like they're flying under the radar. They got rid of Ufuk Tale, which looked to be a bit of a controversial decision at the time. It's not as though when Tale was in charge that they threw the season away. They still had a glimmer of hope to potentially go on and get something going for them after what was not the best season. But they went with that decision, got rid of Ufuk Tale, and then decided to go with Patrick Isnorbo pretty late in the season, who came in not particularly as someone that you would have expected them to go with. But they went with Patrick Isnorbo, and it looks like they are the beneficiaries of the decision to get Isnorbo in. And it looks now as though they could go on and potentially carve out something from this season, Sydney FC. They've got every opportunity to do it, but they'll have to do it in pretty difficult circumstances. Not a particularly expected result, I wouldn't have thought. But anything can happen in one-off affairs.
1: Yeah, absolutely.
0: And particularly in a big blue as well.
1: Well, Paddy Kisnorbo has that experience of being in those particular games and knowing how to win those particular games, including, going into the finals and getting a result against Melbourne Victory. So, he is the right guy to finish off their season, absolutely. And, you can't count Sydney out, because they've always been in certain positions where they haven't finished top, but they've still won the league. So, it's going to be tough. Obviously, they'll have a big game coming up against Newcastle, but that's where the test is going to show.
0: Roderick Miranda is the heartbeat of Melbourne Victory's defence, and according to him, Melbourne Victory are going to do everything they can to keep Juan Mata at the club next season. They're going to throw the kitchen sink at him, and the Spanish legend.
1: That's right, a briefcase, more like it.
0: Spanish Maitro. They're going to try and do everything they can to keep him around, and why wouldn't they? He's also taken out an award to cap off his very impressive season for Melbourne Victory. Do you feel as though Juan Mata will stick around?
1: Yeah, absolutely he will. Because one, he loves being in Australia too. You know, and he's in Melbourne where it's more of a sporting capital, so he's got an opportunity to, you know, to watch the tennis every year as well, since he's a massive Novak Djokovic fan, which it's good to see. But, you know, he's doing a lot of other things in Australia where he's promoting, you know, his sort of, you know, back to football kind of off the field kind of stuff with communities and, you know, people that want to sort of get involved with the game and like, you know, coaching clinics as well. So he's been a real asset to you know, the game here in this country, and you know, he's enjoying every bit of it, and he's trying to be you know, the forefront of hopefully potential other players coming to Australia, such as your Bruno Fernandes. I know he's been trying to get him on the dials. Once he's finished his tenure at Man United, he'll potentially come to Australia as well, and maybe the likes of, you know, players like Casemiro and players that are friends with Juan Mata will follow suit, like, you know, a lot of the Spanish players as well from the Premier League. So he's, you know, he's probably going to set a standard, which hopefully we'll see in due time. You know, he's definitely brought a lot of, you know, things to help improve the game here in this country as well. And he's a great asset as well. So I don't think he's going to go anywhere.
0: What a headline. One more year,
1: you reckon?
0: For Juan Mata.
1: Well, hopefully one more year I can get some more autographs from the guy before he leaves. But look, he's done well coming here, and he's made Australia his own. And, you know, everyone has been talking highly of him, a very down-to-earth human being, and, you know, really wants to grow the game here in this country. So we need people like him to, you know, set an example to help grow the game in this country, not just be that marquee that's there for a few games and take a paycheck. You know, he actually wants to help improve and work with like-minded people in this country to help grow the game, and that's anywhere he goes.
0: Who goes on and wins it from here, Alex? Because you look at the lay of the land at the moment, Adelaide United with probably the best opportunity they've had in 10 years to go on and win the A-League, but then you've got Auckland looking good, Sydney FC a surprise package. Who looks like they could come out on top? I mean, it could be any opposition at this point.
1: Yeah, look, it could be anyone, but you could just see how good LA United have done throughout this whole year. You've seen how amazing Newcastle have done throughout this whole year with Mark Milligan. I think they're going to be the two top teams in the final, absolutely. You know, they're the most capitalising teams that they've, you know, won the games that mattered all year, and yeah, you can't go past any of those two right now. Sydney FC could be a surprise packet, as well as, you know, Auckland trying to fight for that championship they should have won last season. But when you look at form, when you look at, you know, players that are emerging going into it, I think, the top two is Adelaide and Newcastle right now.
0: Yeah, hard to argue with you. Let's take a look at the NPL here in South Australia. Another big weekend for us to discuss. And what a shootout we had between West Adelaide and Metro Stars. 3-3 draw on that occasion. Big game, this one. 3-3. We've had a fair few heavy goal-scoring affairs so far in the NPL. What did you make of two clubs that are fairly close to your heart in Metro Stars and West Adelaide?
1: Close to my heart? Well, I wouldn't say that. But look, it's good to have two of those teams battle it out. You know, it's West Adelaide are starting to be a bit more predominant. Metro Stars still having a point to prove, even though they've, you know, had a lot of hurdles, you know, before the season started, etc. Andre Cowell also firing for Metro, so it definitely was a good game to watch as a punter, absolutely. It just goes to show that they're going to be climbing for their top six spots throughout the year too.
0: Not close to your heart so much, but two clubs that you're keeping abreast of, given that you're an Adelaide City supporter.
1: Yeah, absolutely. You'll be two of our rivals. Yeah.
0: Yeah. One club that certainly is close to your heart is White City, and they continue to pile on the pressure regarding the state of the Adelaide Comets, winning 3-1, pretty big result for White City, this one.
1: They've got all their players firing in at home, which is great. Neon Kuru, Baselli and Atkinson with the goals there. So, you know, they needed that win to climb up on the table. They're sitting on 11th at the moment. Comets still got a long way to go. Still winless at this point. But yeah, a game that was definitely needed to needed a victory by Belgrade as well.
0: Okay, well, what about the huge result going against Parramatta Hills Knights, which everyone would have expected, but not to the point where we saw a 7-goal difference, even though, let's be fair, they've been on the end of a few slackings this season. Playford City, 8, Parramatta Hills Knights, 1. The nightmare not ending anytime soon for Parramatta Hills Knights. Huge result.
1: Yeah,
0: in,
1: I know.
0: In what is a fairly big northern suburbs affair.
1: Yep.
0: Wouldn't have seen it being 8-1, though. Even though Playford City have been strong this season, you wouldn't have thought that they've got goal-scoring prowess to put 8 past Parramatta Hills Knights, but they managed to do that. They are just in a world of pain, Parramatta Hills. And I've never really seen a side come up and, you know, have stocks this high in terms of Playford City. But Parramatta Hills Knights, they have not done their due diligence as far as putting together a NPL squad goes, being having NPL adequacy seems as though you know, is a real question at the moment with Parramatta Hills. And I've just never seen a team more out of their depth.
1: Look, I know there's a lot going on at that club, and we have, you know, over time have discussed the issues that Parramatta Hills are facing at the moment. But just looking back at this game, just with the stats and everything, like last week, Parramatta Hills did win. And in the first 40...
0: In the cup, though.
1: In the... Yeah. But no, they actually... their last win was in the Premier League as well. But let's just go back to the game, right? They did score in the 8th minute. They were up 1-0 until they got a red card in the 40th minute. And then that's when everything just became a full disaster after they got a penalty from that red card. That second half, they just didn't turn up. You just look at the stats here. I can definitely see that, you know, they could have had a chance to play well against Playford. You know, just going on the form that they had the last two games, I think maybe this could be their turning point. But yeah, they really shot themselves in the foot that game.
0: Huge result for the likes of Playford City. But let's talk about Adelaide City. What a huge result it was for Bacala in this game. Stav Galekas getting the job done. Adelaide City, in some regards, felt a little aggrieved to not get a goal scored in this game. A lot of chances created. What did you make of it? You were out there watching.
1: Yeah, I was there Friday night, and look, it's not an easy game to play up there against Bacala. They're not easy to beat at their home ground. And yeah, we did have a few opportunities in the first half. It was very tough in the second. Referee didn't really help us in certain instances as well, which you know, a bit unfortunate. But yeah, they just they managed to find an opportunity, and they capitalised with George Blackwood with the goal. And yeah, look, wasn't our night that night, but I definitely feel that we've got plenty more in the tank to offer for next week and moving forward. And I think we'll definitely give them a shake when they come to our ground as well. So yeah, just another hurdle, but I think next week we're definitely going to be a lot more sound.
0: Not an easy place to go when Bacala are as up and about as they are at the moment, playing away at Bacala. Did you feel as though Adelaide City were pretty confident going into this game at least?
1: Oh, absolutely. We were confident going into it. Like, we, you know, we definitely looked like we had more of the possession going into it. But defensively, Bacala looked very sound with the experience that they've got there with, you know, the likes of Jared Clark and, you know, got a few others like Yatesy and Welshy in that team as well. And also give a mention to young Zico as well, Zachariah playing for Bukele's. Definitely took the team by storm this year with his attacking opportunities. And yeah, we did work together back in the day at with a few weddings and stuff. So he's a very good kid. But yeah, Bukele definitely are going to be a team to beat this year. They've got a lot of experience. And yeah, look, I think we're definitely going to be prepared for the next time we do play them.
0: Another shootout between Adelaide United and Sturt. Adelaide United, the team with a lot going their way in this game, 3-2 the final score. Sturt will feel aggrieved given that they, you know, managed to put two goals past Adelaide United. But Adelaide United, too good on this occasion. 3-2 the final score. What did you make of that result?
1: Yeah, a good goal for Harry Crawford as well. He scored a blinder of a goal, which I saw. Yeah, they're going to be still chomping at the bit, Adelaide United, because, you know, their youth team is always going to have a strong presence throughout the season. They're not going to be strong every week, but yeah, you'll definitely see them making finals.
0: Campbelltown City's struggles continuing this season. Croydon Kings getting their season back on track. What did you make of the 2-1 win for George Sonis's men?
1: Great result. Unfortunate for Campbelltown not winning at home, but yeah, they're pretty much even on points between 7th and 9th position. So yeah, that was a good win for Croydon, and you know, they're just going to keep that form up if they want to see you know, see themselves playing finals, because they've still got a bit to go. Same with Campbelltown as well, but yeah, it's they've kind of been, you know, they haven't been consistently winning games, both sides, but you know, at least they can have one of these teams can definitely get some form moving into that. But yeah, very strong performance by Croydon.
0: What do you make of, I mean, let's take stock of where the NPL is at the moment. Campbelltown City 8 points adrift. Are you worried if you're Dan Mullen at this point in charge of that club?
1: Not at the moment. Nah, it's like I said, there's only 8 games played. So, you know, there's still a few more to go. And I feel that, you know, there's always going to be changes around June time when you see some players get picked up halfway through the season. So, you know, there might be some players that he's requiring that he feels like there's some missing links there and probably needs a couple of match winners to get them up in the table. But, nah, look, yeah. You know, you got to start somewhere when you have, you know, a strong coach previously that, you know, that's done well to lay the groundwork, and you have to still take over and follow soon. I think, you know, Daniel's still got a bit of work cut out for him, but he's capable for him to, you know, take his team further, and he's got the experience already as coaching, and he's got his academies too. So, good. You know, it's going to take a bit of time for that team to get back, but let's see how we go.
0: Feels as though there's plenty of narratives going into this transfer period when it does come back around the winter transfer period. What do you make of how things look at the moment regarding some potential movers and shakers? I was speaking to someone on Sunday who said that you know, there may well be a flurry of transfer activity. How are things poised right now for you in the NPL?
1: In what retrospect, our club or?
0: Just all kinds of, you know, different moves that might come about.
1: As a general, right. Yeah. Yeah, look, it's good for the certain clubs that do require it, especially if they're, you know, struggling at the bottom half of the table, like your Parry Hills and the likes of Comets as well. I think, you know, those teams will definitely have to look throughout their time to you know, fill in certain voids that they need to improve in the team. But yeah, it gives certain players that are maybe doing well, maybe even in the state league level, or, you know, they've just fallen out from a different club in the NPL, or they're just coming back from the A-League and they haven't been re-signed. It gives them, a lot of those players, opportunities to showcase and, you know, improve their form, you know, leading up to their careers too. So, you know, that it's always a good time for those particular players to, you know, they can show what they can do, but also for the clubs so they can get that opportunity to change their team, change their season around and bounce back up.
0: Feels as though it's almost inevitable now that this is going to be a two-horse race as far as relegation is concerned, Comets and Parry Hills Knights. Are you confident of Comets being able to keep a hold of someone like Aladdin Irabona, given that, you know, they're 8 points adrift of West Adelaide, who are in 10th position, Comets in 11th, and Parahills Knights rooted to the rooted at the bottom with no points secured this season. And just mind you, from what I'm gathering, Comets don't have to pay out their coach, the coach's position, if they were to make a change as well, if they were to go down that avenue. Lots going on, lots of storylines in the NPL.
1: Yeah,
0: at this point in time,
1: anything could happen. As far as I know, Aladdin's still under contract with Comets to the end of the season, so he probably won't be going anywhere. And he's doing still doing well for a team that's you know, in the position that they are. He's, you know, trying the best as he can. You know, he definitely has been one of my favourite players, especially when he played for Adelaide City. I would love to have him back, absolutely. But I think it's just due with Comets. They just need to find, you know, some lifeblood, find some players that can, you know, fill those positions and win the matches that they need to win. So, you know, when it comes to June, I'm sure they'll find that. They'll find things to turn their season around. But, you know, I don't think players in that caliber are going to leave halfway through. Definitely not if you sign for a contract for the season. You're obligated to play for the whole season.
0: All right, let's talk about what's happening overseas regarding some Socceroos bolters, and Mohamed Toure, we know, is one of them. Unfortunately for his side, Norwich City, they were not able to be on the end of a positive result, losing to Hull City. But you just know that someone like Mohamed Toure is going to be very much in contention regarding Tony Popovich when it comes to Popovich having to finalise his World Cup squad, which will that the time for that will come at the end of May. Mm-hmm. There's Mohamed Toure, who is a very good championship player at the moment, along with someone like Riley McGree. Where do you see this all going? Because, you know, McGree at Middlesbrough, Toure at Norwich, these are sort of rusted on players that you feel will make it on the plane.
1: Yeah.
0: But there's lots of other A-League players or players overseas playing for the Socceroos right now who you feel will be in contention. Which way do you think it'll go for Tony Popovich and for Caesar's thumb right now? Because he's the man that holds all the cards. How are you feeling about some of these players overseas?
1: Well, first of all, Mohamed Toure is definitely going to be in the squad regardless. He's had a phenomenal impact, but when he joined Norwich City in February, he has scored 12 goals in 10 games, would you believe it? So, you know, he's definitely going to be on the plane. Riley McGree is definitely going to be on the plane as well. You know, these players, including Nestori Okunda, and a lot of them that are in, you know, on the cusp of joining a Premier League club and or, you know, a top-level club, when they showcase what they can do in this World Cup, and, you know, if they can deliver on that stage, their careers are going to flourish even more. And it just goes to show, when you see a player like Mohamed Toure doing so well in the championship, you know, 12 goals in 10 games, that's pretty something for an Australian or even someone that's come from Adelaide to, you know, play in England. So, you know, the best is yet to come for Mohamed, and especially for a lot of the other players that are chomping at the bit getting into a World Cup spot. And even, you know, you see the likes of Craig Goodwin now starting to play well. And, you know, you can't write certain players off, especially with, you know, the likes of Craig Goodwin that could have one more opportunity to show what he can do in a green and gold shirt.
0: Okay. Well, there's a pre-World Cup campaign happening for the Socceroos. This will be taking place in Florida. And, again, lots of potential options that may or may not come off for a lot of these World Cup aspirants. Matthew Lecky, though, we've seen him be an integral part of what Australia's done at the World Cup. You go back to Qatar in 2022, he was obviously front and centre of a lot of what we did, scored that crucial goal against Denmark to get Australia into the second stage of the World Cup, into the knockout phase. He's 35 at the moment, Lecky. looks like he may be a dicey call, given that he hasn't played as much as he would have liked to in the A-League this time around. Harry Soutar has just come back into the fold for Leicester City, who have had a terrible season.
1: He's been playing well
0: in the Championship. A lot of these players probably a little undercooked regarding where we'd want them to be. Some of our more experienced players. He's 28 years old, Harry Soutar. Matthew Lecky, 35. A lot of these guys haven't had the level of consistency that they would like to have had in their respective seasons regarding their club football.
1: Mm-hmm.
0: How do you feel about the Socceroos right now? A lot of different ways that Popovich could go regarding the players that he's going to end up taking to the World Cup. But a lot of options. Where do you think it's all going to go?
1: Well, the first two players that you mentioned, Matthew Lecky and Harry Soutar, they've been injured for most of the season. And Lecky's now starting to find his feet. I know he's 35, he's getting a bit older, which is crazy because I still remember when we debuted for Adelaide United, he was like an 18-year-old, and it's gone so quick. It just
0: goes to show Alex,
1: how old we are right now. God. And, Harry Soutar, though, he's been playing fantastic recently since he's got back into the Leicester side. You know, considering Leicester are pretty much going to be relegated again, but you can tell Harry Soutar is really trying to, you know, play as best as he can to get into that, you know, Socceroos squad, which I believe he will. You need someone like Harry Soutar in that defence, and, you know, once you get him in form and, you know, they start playing those warm-up games, I'm sure he's going to fit in like a glove.
0: Mitch Duke, still a potential player that Tony Popovich may look to. We know he was a huge asset for Popovich at the 2022 World Cup. You've also got the likes of Nick DiGostino, who hasn't really shone this season, but he may well get a spot at the World Cup. Brandon Borello looks like he might be leaving Western Sydney and heading towards another A-League club at the end of the season. Nishan Volupele at Melbourne Victory. A lot of attacking options, but no one's coming into this, aside from Mohamed Toure, in the greatest vein of form. So a huge call for Tony Popovich to make regarding some of these squads. We know some of these players, rather, we know that you know, there's only so many players that can be on that plane. It beggars belief which way Tony Popovich may decide to go.
1: Well, he's definitely going to go with his guns, but he's definitely going to take players such as Volupele as well. He's going to be another emerging
0: talent. Is he definitely going to take them, though?
1: Yeah, absolutely will. Yeah, Volupele, when he debuted for the Socceroos, he scored on debut, right? So he's got the ability, he's got the talent, he's going to be an emerging player that, you know, everyone's going to be talking about once this World Cup is done, because I've seen some quality that he's, you know, provided every time he steps on, you know, fire the Melbourne Victory, but mostly for the Socceroos. He, you know, when he played for the Socceroos, he, you know, he definitely showed, you know, he can give it all for him, but he's got that ability where he can probably turn games around and win it for you off the back foot. So, you know, you just got to see where this all lies. But I can tell you now, Volupele will be in that squad. You know, he's definitely proved that he's definitely, you know, in either not the starting 11 or the bench, but he can definitely make an impact. The likes of Borello and a few others, obviously they've got a lot of work cut out for him because, you know, they've had some strong, tough seasons with their club. Mitchell Duke as well, you know, he's just coming off the back of injuries too. But yeah, there is a lot to choose from, but I think Volupele is definitely going to be up there as one of Tony's favourites.
0: Okay, fair enough. What makes you so confident, though?
1: Well, just by watching some of the players that have, you know, dominated through the last few games of the Socceroos. You know, the reason why we've qualified early is because we do have a good, you know, team to select, but we've got a lot of young players that are really starting to, you know, flourish and really show what they can do now. Like, you know, Irukunda and Toure and everyone else, but, you know, the ones that are just coming out of the A-League now, wow, there's so much. There is so much, and I know it is tough, but I think Volupele is definitely one of the top in that 22 that he'll select.
0: It's very telling, though, for us to go back on a bit of a nostalgia trip and, you know, put someone like Matthew Lecky under the limelight, who it looks like he's going to make his fourth World Cup. 2014, his first World Cup. gee whiz, the time seriously has, I don't know where it's gone.
1: It's crazy, right? But, you know, as long as Matty Legg, you know, doesn't get injured and he keeps himself fit throughout that World Cup, we can rely on his pace. Absolutely, you know, especially with the goal he did score in the last qualifying, in the World Cup when he scored that goal as well. You know, if he can deliver one more time in that World Cup and be fresh and fit and ready to go, I'm sure he's definitely going to make an impact.
0: Maybe the man that's usually alongside you, Chad Bajaya, is not here because of the fact that Chelsea lost to Nottingham Forest. Not a result you would have expected, but lots of machinations going on in the English Premier League. Some seesawing affairs. You would have thought that Man City would be in a position to continue to get the job done, but they were not. Drawing against Everton 3-0, the final score there. I don't know why, for mind you, you had someone like Jeremy Doku hushing the crowd, because even though he was instrumental with two goals against Everton and a last-minute long-range effort, you would have thought that City would be humble and you wouldn't have players shushing the crowd with huge goals in the last second, because to draw 3-0, it's no longer in their hands now in the English Premier League for Man City. They've got to rely on, for instance, a West Ham pulling a result out of the fire with, West Ham fighting for their lives in a relegation scrap. You've also got now Tottenham looking like they're going to be in a position where they're the favourite to not go down. How do you see it all going? I mean, 3-0.
1: Yeah, look.
0: Huge result.
1: Huge result. Everton nearly had the chocolates there, but I think it was just a heat in the moment thing for Doku for getting that equaliser. I know it's a bit silly what he did there, but I think it's just maybe he was copping it all game and decided to tell him to silence. But, you know, it's that's just the heat in the moment stuff in football. But yeah, obviously Man City would rather have a victory and get close to, you know, snapping up the title of Arsenal's hands. But, you know, they've still got a game in hand and they just have to win all their games and, you know, hope for Arsenal to choke the last few that they've got as well. So you never know what's going to happen.
0: Where is that particularly confident Man City fan that was drinking out of the Arsenal bottle? Because he's now looking like he's got egg on his face for Man City. But you just look at some of these huge results out of the weekend. We'll get to the biggest one, which was the Northwest Derby, and I know you want to talk about that.
1: Oh, yeah.
0: But Aston Villa, what a great time it was for them to go into this game if you're Tottenham, because obviously Villa looked as though they rested a lot of players on the weekend. Certainly played into the hands of Tottenham. And didn't they make the most of it? No one expected them to win this game against Villa, but they managed to do it, and it could have huge ramifications. Talking about £150 million, I think it is, that could be the difference between Tottenham staying up or not staying up. Conor Gallagher and Richarlison had them on their way. Emi Buendia scoring a last-minute goal for Aston Villa. Looked like it might have been a pretty dicey finish for Tottenham, but not to be in the end. They managed to get the result. What did you make
1: big
0: of it?
1: Big win. Big win for Tottenham. You know, it's, because they were about to come back and Aston Villa were potentially going to snap it off them. But, this is the lucky break that Tottenham will need to survive if they want to escape relegation, for sure. But Villa did have a chance to overtake Liverpool in the in the fourth spot. But look, there's still plenty of time for Villa to still get their opportunity to qualify for Champions League. There's five places now, so they've got a lot of work to go through. But Tottenham, this is a lifeline that they needed big time.
0: What about Chelsea? I mean, it's really staggering to see them be in the position that they're in. A huge club losing week in, week out. We know that you know, they ended up making a coaching change. Callum McFarlane in charge now at Chelsea. A lot of annoyed and irritated Chelsea supporters at this point in time as well. Doesn't look like it's going to be a Champions League place secured for them. What do you make of them?
1: It's come along. They've really had a downfall since being the champions of the world not long ago in America.
0: But, a tag they loved throwing about when they did win that game, but that tournament rather. But it looks as though they're a long way away from there.
1: Must be the Donald Trump effect. Who knows? But look, yeah, Chelsea have had a massive whirlwind of things go down on them. And then obviously Liam Rossignol getting the sack as well. I don't know what happened there. But yeah, they look like in a shambles, like Nottingham Forest were at the start of the year too. So, and would you believe Nottingham Forest getting the win convincingly at Stamford Bridge? But that's another win that Nottingham Forest do need as well to stay up. And yeah, they definitely got the points there.
0: All right, let's talk about the Northwest Derby. Unfortunately, it felt like not the biggest Northwest derbies between Manchester United and Liverpool, considering there was not a whole lot to play for in this game for either side. What'd you make of this game? 3-2, the final result. Kobbie Mainoo popping up and getting a massive result Manchester United.
1: Well, obviously the game was huge on bragging rights. That's always a big thing when it comes to the Lancashire Derby. But yeah, what a game. What a game. Second half, it was we did play terrible defensively, especially with the goalkeeper with Lemens, unfortunately, letting the second goal through with a defensive error from a back pass. Or not from a back pass, from the goal kick, really. He did apologise for that too, would you believe, on the socials. And yeah, a lot have been forgiven by the supporters. I said, please don't do it again. But yeah, for Manu to score that winner, wow, what a season he had, you know, considering that he wasn't, you know, getting looked at by Ruben Amorim, pretty much out of the team, wanting to sell the player as well. For that to turn around and have Michael Carrick having full belief in his abilities and playing in that, you know, crucial position in the midfield, for him to get that winner against Liverpool, another homegrown talent, wow, just, you know, that's just fairy tale stuff. And you know, he's got a massive career ahead of him, Manu, and Manu is going to be huge for us in years to come. And you know, it just goes to show with the team that we've got and potentially Michael Carrick, which I've heard news that they could extend his time for another year, but not going to sign him on a massive contract because, you know, how they've been locked in the past. But I feel that Michael Carrick has got a lot that he can do with his team, and you know, leading towards next season, getting into the Champions League. I know there's going to be more football than what we have played this season, but you know, the sun's slowly shining on us.
0: I mean, it's a huge result for Michael Carrick in his bid to become the permanent Manchester United manager. We know that's been a point of conjecture for the best part of the last 10 years, Champions League football being secured. Can't do a whole lot more right now to be in that conversation, Michael Carrick, you know, winning a Northwest Derby, getting Champions League secured for next season. What more can you do? Being a club legend, what more can you do?
1: Well, the only thing he can do is to make sure that his people, I mean, like, not his people, but, you know, the people that are making the transfers, you know, buying the players, that he does get backed with the players that he needs for next year, not players that, you know, club can make money off T-shirt sales. You know, it's about, you know, rebuilding this team to the style that Manchester United are predominantly known for, is an attacking style of play. And, you know, Carrick has brought that back into the side, but it's now trying to strengthen in those areas, because you're going to lose Casemiro. He's, you know, he's on the way out because he's now winding down his career. There's going to be a few others that are going to get older, such as Bruno and the likes of Harry Maguire, that he's signed another contract. There has to be players now that we need to look at where we need to strengthen so we can be dominant in the likes of, you know, the Champions League and also the Premier League, that we don't miss where we are. Finishing third is great, and Carrick, what Carrick has done is absolutely fantastic. You know, a lot of a lot of people wrote us off halfway through the season saying we were going to get relegated, right? And look where we've finished up. So it's about now Carrick getting the backing that he needs, all the support he needs, and Jim Ratcliffe and everyone else that need to realise that we've got a team on our hands that can probably go further if we strengthen, and that's the big thing we need to do.
0: Very exciting end to the Scottish Premiership as well, going north of the border. Hearts getting a crucial 2-1 win, a come-from-behind win against Rangers at home. Rangers going 1-0 up in this game. You thought to yourself at that point, oh, it looks as though it's going to be a hard game for Hearts to come out and get a result.

0: Cho scoring for Celtic to get the result secured. But that Hearts result, huge. Keeps them 1 point adrift of Rangers. This could be the biggest Scottish Premiership season that we've seen, like we said last week, since Aberdeen managed to win the Scottish Premiership back in the 80s, being the last non-firm team to do it. Hearts winning would be a huge, huge story for Australian fans as well, given that Cam Devlin is involved there at Hearts, and it would be great for his World Cup credentials as well. But they showed their resilience, managing to win this game after going down again, after Rangers went scored that goal. And it looked as though it was going to be a crucial goal, Dujon Sterling scoring for Rangers. But Hearts pulled it out of the fire with some huge performances.
1: Yeah, absolutely. And, yeah, credit to Hearts. What a season they've been having, you know. And it'll be awesome to see in my lifetime to see, you know, someone that does win it that is not Rangers or Celtic in the Scottish Premier League. And, yeah, it's good to see Hearts up there. You know, they've sniffed it so many times back in the day, Hearts. You know, they've always been up there, like, you know, third or fourth or whatever. They've never, you know, managed to clinch it for a long time. And yeah, it's so good to see you know, someone's challenging the top two always. And you know, from the last time that Aberdeen, you know, obviously when Aberdeen won it, it was Sir Alex Ferguson that was coaching. So, you know, it had to take a legend like Sir Alex to win a league in that caliber with a different side. Yeah. You know, they just got to keep going, Hearts. They're not far off.
0: Mind you, for Manchester United fans, despite winning the match against Liverpool, that was possibly one of the ramifications that was not going for Manchester United, given that Sir Alex Ferguson was hospitalised over the weekend. Bit of a difficult development for United fans, with Sir Alex being hospitalised.
1: Yeah, I know, he had to leave before the game started. So, yeah, they made sure. I think they found out at halftime some of the players today. I think they wanted to make sure, you know, they get this result for him. Considering, I don't know how he's travelling now, but I hope he's okay. But yeah, you know, when you get to a stage in life when you are getting older and there are health problems, you just, you know, you got to take every day like it's your last, and you know, leave a good impression on people, you know.
0: Yeah, and Martin O'Neill, we know he's been a massive presence for the best part of the last 20 years. Celtic getting the job done, it ensures that it's going to be a very exciting end to the Scottish Premiership season. It looks like we're getting everything we wanted in this Scottish Premiership season. It's going to be an exciting end. Could be the game, the set of results that we really wanted going into the final depths of the Scottish Premiership season. If it doesn't end up being the tantalisingly close end to the English Premiership season, at least we've got a very exciting title race on our hands in Scotland.
1: Oh yeah, three more games to go. So Hearts actually have to play Celtic the last game of the season, would you believe it? So that's yeah, it's going to go down to the wire, but yeah, all Hearts got to do is just get those wins, those last two or three. Well, they'll have to win all three because yeah, Celtic and Rangers are still going to get close to them. But yeah, it's a very tough one. It's going to be a tough one, and it's going to be an exciting race for the last three games of the season.
0: Okay, well, as we are on the home stretch on the bounce that counts, I do just want to bring it back home, because Western United, very, very, very alarming to see that they may be done and dusted as a football club. Yeah. It looks like they got that wind-up order to potentially have that club cease. Not what we expected, given that we were in this space just a couple of months ago where it looked like they were going to be bailed out. Mm. But it doesn't look like that now is going to be the case. Yeah. What a seesawing state of affairs for Western United. Not what you expected at all. And the perilous state of some clubs in the A-League continues to be very much front and centre. But we really didn't expect it. Western United now look like they may after winning the

0: A-League Championship back in 2022, they may cease to exist. What an incredible state of affairs, Alex.
1: It's not the first time I've seen that happen with an A-League club, but considering that they did win an A-League title, and now, they're pretty much going to be gone from existence. It is a bit unfortunate, but like I said, they're another club, in my opinion, that shouldn't have been there in the first place, just like MacArthur. You know, you've got so many good teams that are out of the A-League that should be in the A-League or any national competition that are already there. They've already got the history. They've already got the support. Why start up a club that's not going to work? It's just all these experiments, they just end up getting whitewashed. And it just, unfortunately, Western United, one of the casualties in Australian football, just like a few others that have been over time. So, I don't know. We'll have to find out what happens in the next few months with them.
0: Well, it's been another massive program, and unfortunately, we didn't have Chad Bajay with us, but we managed to carry the can, Alex. Huge 60 minutes for us, but another one down. It's been another big bounce that counts for everybody. We'll be back with everybody again next week, next Tuesday at 3 p.m. But thank you so much to you for stopping by and being there for me, Alex.
1: Anytime, Alice, for sure. And hopefully Chad comes back next week and we can have a trifecta here and make it even a bigger show than it is.
0: That will be hard to make sure that we have everyone here, but hopefully it does happen. Another huge Bounce That Counts program. Thanks so much to everybody for tuning in and for your company. We'll be back with you next week. All the very best, and have a great week. Alex Milicevic.
1: Thank you very much, Ellis. And next week's going to be even bigger.

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3: Which tablets does Dad need today? What doctor's appointment does Mum have? Since my parents have gotten older and become unwell, I've been doing everything. 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

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I knew when your mama passed away that someday I'd have to explain things to you that might make me and you both feel uncomfortable. So I thought that the best thing to do was just sing you this song that your mama used to sing and hope that you would understand. 'Cause she did stand by her man.

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0: EBIFM's hot new breakfast offering, Breakfast Without Borders, with Helen, Chris, and Ellis. 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
1: And good morning, ladies and gentlemen. Welcome to Breakfast Without Borders here on 5EBI. We've got a lot happening in today's show, but before we do that, let me introduce the bus. We've got a tour bus happening this morning. Patty's driving the bus. We've got Ellis, who is the tour director, and I'm up at the back making sure the kids don't muck up too much.
2: It's a big job.
1: It's a big job. Can I?
2: It's a very big job.
1: Can I deliver it? I doubt it. But anyway, how are you?
2: Very well, Chris.
1: Good and to hear.
2: It's a privilege to be alongside both of you on this glorious Wednesday morning. I mean, it's not glorious, is it, really?
1: Oh, it's good for the garden. It's good for the farmers.
2: Yeah. I'll tell you what it is good for. Yeah. So they've done this manure drop in my apartment building. In, you know, coming, who knows why,
1: on the building,
2: no, in the atrium, yes. In the atrium, oh, yes. And I believe, going off of, you know, public consultation, that the reason they do it at this time is because it's the classic seasonal period where they expect to usually get a bit of rain. Mm-hmm. But of course, when they did this manure dump in my apartment building, there was no rain. So for two weeks, it smelt a bit like, well, it still does actually, but I've kind of become used to it now. It smelt like I was, you know,
3: in the farm.
2: Like I had Jeffrey Dahmer's apartment building or something like that.
3: Stop it. Like you were at the in the farm.
2: Correct. yes. And it was it was rather not advantageous.
1: Not good.
2: For many reasons, unfortunately.
1: This is sad.
2: Mm.
1: Never mind. What about you, Patty? How are you feeling? Any poo stories?
3: No, not today, no.
1: No, good.
3: I'm good, thank you.
1: Great to hear.
3: Love the weather. All the winter clothes have come out, so.
2: You know what it is? You love it for about 3 weeks.
3: Yes.
1: Yeah. Novelty wears off.
2: It's very much a novelty, isn't it?
1: It is indeed.
2: And then those grey skies start to become an emotional matter.
3: And Ellis and I are pedestrians.
1: So we get wet.
3: Brawlies. Yeah. We're pedestrians, so yeah.
2: Yeah.
1: It's a challenge. Well,
3: we're becoming in a wet a few days, won't we?
2: Yes.
1: Wet.
2: In for a soaking.
3: In for a soaking.
2: Perhaps.
3: Good for the farmers.
2: It is.
1: It is.
2: It is.
1: That's right.
3: Because, you know, they've had a few issues with the droughts and that, so hopefully it rains wherever
1: it's needed.
3: They are. Yes. Yes.
2: Well, it's funny you raise it, Chris, because we're going to talk about weather events.
1: We are.
2: Later on.
1: We will be covering that and lots of other fun topics.
2: Very fun.
1: I would say the marketing director has sorted this one out. What are we going to talk about? Stadiums.
2: Yes.
1: There's a
2: lot to unpack there.
1: Oh dear, we could go for hours on that, but we will limit it to 3 minutes.
2: And I feel as though we're going to be closely aligned.
1: I think so. Mm. Not sure all the listeners will be, but that's what we're
2: perhaps
1: here for.
2: Not.
1: We're throwing out the challenge.
2: We'll wait and see.
1: So that's a good one. Rebranding yourself. Would you like to rebrand yourself, Ellis?
2: Oh, I'd like to think I've done that several times. not out of want, but need, Chris.
1: This is public radio. We're not about to discuss why we're going to talk about that. Never mind. And obviously, a bit of a hot topic, cost of living. How are we going to make some savings, Ellis? Cut back on the hair gel.
2: Oh,
1: stuff like that.
2: Look, there are some essentials that you can, I mean, you know, it's like speaking to Patty.
1: Yes.
2: She can be as poor as ever. There's still household items that she'll always purchase, I'm sure.
1: Exactly.
2: And I'm much in the same school of thought, to be honest. So, but, yes, it is crunch time. It may well.
3: The rates have gone up again, haven't they?
2: That they have. Panayota.
3: Yes, of course.
2: Good to have you listening. Good to have you tuned in.
3: I read it. Okay. So there.
1: Well done. You've done your homework.
3: Yes,
1: Patty.
3: I have.
1: Thank you. Well, we're going to be chatting about all of that after these songs.

0: Yeah.
1: And we just heard from Riza Artamevia with an Indonesian song, Berap Tak Berpisa. And prior to that, Yuki Navaratne and Ravi J with a song called 18 Wanam. I don't know if that's 18 Wanam Street, 18 Wanam something.
2: I've noticed there's a lot of numbers in your song choices.
1: Yeah, why is this? They're just slipping in there.
2: It's just an oddity.
1: It is, isn't it? How bizarre.
2: But it's good to be peculiar, Chris.
1: Oh, I'd like to be a little bit different.
2: Maybe not with finances, like we're about to hear.
1: We are indeed. We moved to Vietnam, speaking of Southeast Asia. Today, the Hung Vuong Stadium in Hanoi is under construction. It's set to become one of the world's largest stadia with 135,000 spectators. Now, compare and contrast with the MCG. How many fit in there, Ellis?
2: Just over 100,000.
1: There you go.
2: I believe.
1: So a third more.
2: That's bigger than the Maracanã from...
1: The Maracanã, what's that one?
2: Yeah, the Maracanã is the known as the Football Coliseum.
1: Oh.
2: It's in Brazil. It's sadly now redundant.
1: Really?
2: Because for whatever reason, there's no actual event to hold there on a weekly basis. Because
1: it's too big.
2: There's no football club that requires that demand in Brazil. So it was effectively built to host 3 World Cups in 100 years.
1: And that's it. Sounds like the Olympics.
2: Yes.
1: Yes.
2: Very much so.
1: And with white elephants everywhere. Well, this leads to the point. They're spending, 925 trillion dong, which is a hell of a lot of dongs, $53 billion, to build this park in southern Hanoi, in residential areas of 1.2 million people, which is intriguing. Anyway, it's all being developed with some sort of infrastructure fever, trying to be completed by 2030. And the government is aiming to turn the Vietnam into an upper middle class economy by 2030 and a high income economy by 2045. Big question is this the way to do it? What do we think about these mega stadia?
2: Don't get me started.
1: Please.
2: But you are.
1: I will.
2: So, Brisbane Olympics.
1: Yes. Right?
2: I wasn't particularly big on the previous Queensland government, but the one thing I did back them in with was the idea that there was no need to build new stadiums. I don't understand why we are so obsessed with doing it in this country. It's like someone mentions a lick of some form of hosting possibility, and it's all about a new stadium. That's the answer to everything.
1: Yes,
2: I cannot work it out, Chris.
1: That's bizarre.
2: So if you look at the existing infrastructure in Queensland, it might not be spick and span, but it doesn't need to be rebuilt. It just needs a lick of paint.
1: Yes.
2: Right? And it baffles me. Mm. It really does. Because we've got a multitude of stadiums that are well equipped across Australia. And aside from somewhere like a market like Adelaide, where it was justified to redevelop Adelaide Oval, there's rarely a need to spend so much money on what often become white elephants.
1: Yeah.
2: It's...
1: Well, a classic example was in Sydney, where they had a perfectly good Sydney stadia right next to the Sydney Cricket Ground, which ended up being the cricket ground, and they spent $1 billion to rebuild it.
3: Add more capacity for people?
1: No.
3: More
1: they
3: people?
1: Just upgraded it.
3: Oh, well.
1: And as I said, there's nothing wrong with that stadium. There's the big Olympic stadium out at Homebush. Why do we need to spend $1 billion to upgrade it?
2: The best example is England, right? In the UK. They have built maybe 3 stadiums of note in the last 20 years in the UK, in the entirety of that nation.
1: Mm-hmm.
2: They play in stadiums that are over 100 years old.
1: Yes.
2: Everywhere, right? And they'll maybe do some patch-up jobs every 25 years.
1: Yeah, and keep running.
2: And that's it, and everyone's happy.
1: Yes.
2: So why do we need to build a new stadium whenever there's a new headline? It's so economically irresponsible and never justified, aside from Adelaide Oval, which has been immensely good for the South Australian economy.
1: Yes.
2: You can't argue with facts, and I won't do that, as deluded as I may be. There are certain facts you can't argue with, and Adelaide Oval, the new Adelaide Oval in South Australia has been an absolute game changer.
1: Yes.
2: No questions about it. But even in that example, it wasn't us building a new stadium. Mind you, that was the election pledge from the opposing government at the time, was leave Adelaide Oval where it is. It's historically relevant. We'll just keep it as it is, and we'll build an entirely new stadium.
1: Yes.
2: On the site of where the hospital is now. Right. Well, how completely redundant that would have been, considering what we ended up getting at Adelaide Oval, having to spend a quarter of the money.
1: Yeah.
2: So, it really baffles me. And Brisbane is telling because they've got stadiums across Brisbane. Yes. They've got the Gabba. They've got plenty of other Gold grounds Coast. That are... Yeah.
1: All over the place, yeah.
2: Absolutely.
1: Just use and what you've got.
2: Exactly.
1: Crazy.
2: You know, it's... Yeah, it riles me up. And I've covered this topic on various radio platforms extensively over the years.
1: Yes.
2: But we just have an obsession with it in this country. I don't know why.
3: Well, I looked at the picture of it and it's quite pretty, this...
1: The Hanoi one?
3: Yes. Actually, it's so pretty. It's gold and it's round like the drum. So it looks very nice.
1: Well, it would want it if $921 trillion.
3: Well, but it's very pretty.
2: Sometimes beauty doesn't always justify cost.
3: Well, and, I mean, and you've got to look at population.
2: I'll give you an example of that over the last year.
3: You've got to look at the population and stuff like that too. You know, 135,000 is a good...
1: It's a big stadium.
2: I think Paddy's trying to play devil's advocate.
3: No,
1: I get that. And let's face it, Vietnam is by population, a far bigger country than Australia.
3: And very popular with tourists. Very popular. It
1: is. Well, this is right. This is
2: true. But they don't go there to watch sport.
1: So why are we doing...
3: If there's something on, you know, the more you can fit in, the better.
1: Maybe.
2: Don't know. Build it and they'll come mantra doesn't quite work in this economy.
3: I don't know. The thing is that, you know, Pink doesn't have to have 5 concerts because there's no room to put people in. Do you know what I mean? You got to think of that too. The artists prefer it's 1 or 2 concerts and that's it.
2: They'll just have 5 bigger concerts.
1: It's true. Very true. That's why Sydney built the big stadium out at Homebush, because when Dire Straits toured in 1985, I think it was, they did 30 entertainment concerts, entertainment centre concerts, because it only held, I don't know, 15,000.
3: See, that's it, yeah.
1: The Olympic Stadium, 1 big one, done.
3: Done, yeah.
1: That doesn't justify building stadium like the one in Hobart. Why are they doing that? I don't get it. The poorest state.
3: Obviously, they have to spend money on infrastructure. No. They must.
2: In Tasmania, they have to build the stadium to get the AFL team. That's the promise that they have to deliver on. That's
1: what the AFL wants.
2: That's the prerequisite from the AFL. So, that one's a little bit more understandable because Tasmania, aside from its tourism appeal regarding nature and beauty of scenery, it's a little bit lacking in the sporting relevance scene.
1: Maybe so, but $1 billion?
2: $1 billion is a lot of money.
1: It's a lot of money,
2: but the AFL does bring in a lot of money, Chris, unfortunately.
1: Yeah, but it needs to get to the people who don't have housing, don't have jobs. You only have to go 3 km out of the centre of the city, and it's unemployment capital. Mm. It's awful.
3: Exactly.
1: So that money could be far better spent, you know, spread in other areas.
3: But they don't think of that.
1: No, they don't. And that's the problem. If they didn't have a stadium, I'd say fair enough. But why does the AFL insist on having to spend $1 billion?
2: Mm. How big is the pre-existing stadium there?
1: That I don't know, but it's sizable.
2: Yeah, okay.
1: But given the number of games they're going to have there, and outside of the odd AFL match, what else is it going to be used for?
3: Mm.
1: Yeah, Hobart is tiny compared to Adelaide, let alone compared to Sydney or Melbourne. So you're not going to get that many people go.
2: $1 billion is pretty absurd. I agree with that.
1: Maybe just do what they did. No, take that back. Don't do what they did in Sydney where they spent $1 billion. But just upgrade it.
2: Yep.
1: Make it a really nice, comfy stadium or weather if need be. Use it for other things, tennis or whatever. I don't know. But $1 billion in Tassie? No, it doesn't make a lot of sense. They're heavily in debt. They'll be even more in debt.
3: Mm.
1: Never mind. We will cover more interesting topics shortly.

0: That was Javiera Mena with Corazón Astral. Prior to then, we heard from Yanzi Sun with Brace Brace. It is Breakfast Without Borders here on 103.1 5 EBI FM. To the UK now. Well, sort of.
1: Sort of.
0: Now, Robbie Williams has chipped his front tooth while brushing his teeth. Must have really been going for it.
2: How do you do that?
1: He's either got really rotten teeth or one hell of a toothbrush.
2: Or he's using a wire toothbrush.
1: Yeah.
0: Who knows? We can only speculate. So he was brushing his teeth, chipped his front tooth, and has been flaunting his new look as a result in only ways that Robbie could.
1: Yes.
0: Mind you. The singer currently in Miami has to fly 5 hours to LA to get it fixed.
1: Why?
0: Prompting.
2: Yeah. Isn't why? There, aren't there dentists in Miami?
0: Well, maybe it requires specialist surgery. Who knows?
2: Again, specialists in Miami.
0: Obviously, they're not special enough for his
2: rich.
0: Colgate smile.
2: When you're rich.
0: So it's prompted his wife, Ada Field, to joke that he looks like Dumb and Dumber, which
1: looks,
0: is quite,
1: looks like
0: quite comedic. Well, you're talking about the pop icon Chris.
1: I know.
0: Now, Robbie's embracing the temporary gap, even considering a rebrand. So it begs the question, ladies and gentlemen. Perhaps it's an example for us all to embrace change, even when it's not ideal.
1: This is true. Well, I've got two stories to
0: fire away,
1: to fire away on that. I was 16, merrily riding back to my grandmother's place, looking down at my bike, looking at how I'm going to put new stuff on it like you do as a 16-year-old. And what did I do? Right into the back of a car, straight onto the boot, took out my front tooth, not good. Eventually, you know, crawled home. Dad was not impressed. And 6 months later, that's how long it took to get an implant in those days, I finally had to do it. So I was wandering around as a 16-year-old impressionable school kid with a hole in my head. Some might say it's still there, but there you go. But rebranding. We were talking earlier, Ellis, about Kiss. Now, most people know that. Those who don't know Kiss out there, rock band from the 70s used to dress up in glam-type gear, platform shoes, all of that kind of stuff. At one stage, they thought, sales aren't going too well. We will remove our makeup and our clothes. Oh, dear. Was that a good rebranding? What do you think, Ellis? You're the biggest Kiss fan in Adelaide. What do you think?
0: I shed tears for Kiss.
1: When they took their gear off?
0: Not quite.
1: When they stopped actually playing.
0: Arguably, Paul Stanley did his little fox hop over to the side stage, and they nearly came out then, but they well and truly came out when the stage closed.
1: Yes.
0: And there's photographic evidence. But anyway, look, what I will point to is something that hits quite close to home for me, personally.
1: Do tell.
0: So, going back to February 2024, I noticed, whilst I was getting ready for a party, I noticed that I had a section of my head that was a little more on show than it normally would be. And there's
1: I'm intrigued.
0: Bit of a lack of hair growth going on.
1: Oh.
0: So I said to my scalp, darn you, I'm not going to get a haircut.
1: Oh, okay.
0: And I kind of made an emotional decision at that time in February of 2024 not to get my haircut. But then it became a bit of an issue of complacency, perhaps. And I continued not to get a haircut.
1: Yes.
0: And then we got into kind of all new territory altogether regarding hair growth and length of hair.
1: Yes.
0: And I then decided we're too far gone. No need for a barber.
1: There you go. Let it grow.
0: Just going to let it be wild.
1: Wow.
0: And you know what? It was embraced for a period of time. I'm not sure that it still is, but a lot of people were on board. I got some people making comparisons to Heath Ledger.
1: Oh.
0: And I thought, well, if only I could be 1% of his acting acumen.
1: Absolutely.
0: But, yeah, I very much took that opportunity to rebrand.
1: By growing your hair.
0: By not getting a haircut.
1: Yeah.
0: And it's no hard feelings on my lovely Afghani barber. Sorry, he's Iraqi. and he's great at what he does, but he's
1: not making a lot of money out of you, Alice.
0: No, he's probably forgotten about me by now, unfortunately.
1: What about you, Patty? Rebranding?
2: No.
1: New hairdo? No. Higher platforms?
2: No.
1: Something like that?
2: But back to Kiss.
1: Yes.
2: I mean, they didn't make it, did they? I mean, that didn't make them.
1: That didn't work at all. No.
2: And I think a lot of people that do try and do that.
1: Yeah.
2: Look, don't get far.
1: They don't. Look, I did have an embarrassing rebranding moment back in the 90s. Which I decided eventually the tide is out on the hairline. It's time to get rid of it.
2: Mm.
1: So I decided to start shaving my head. But back then, it's still not what
2: people did.
1: Mm. You know. Yeah. So I was in New Zealand going to a conference with a good colleague, a German guy, who always called me boy, even though I was not a boy. Anyway. I went to this conference. I'd shaved my head before I went in. It was an evening event. And I noticed people were giving me a bit of a funny look when I was, shaking hands. And eventually, said man came over to me and said, "Hey, boy." And he just pointed at my shirt. And I could see all this blood dripping down. I thought, what?
2: Oh, you cut yourself.
1: I'd cut myself. So it was dripping down my face, down my shirt. And, of course, I was shaking hands with all these executives as if I'd just come out of an Auckland bar brawl from Once Were Warriors. And he knew this the whole time. Oh. He knew my head was dripping blood. He just let it run.
0: Oh, okay, that's a little bit of his hands, isn't it?
1: It was not a good look. No. But anyway, of course, I made my mark in the New Zealand food industry that day. Everyone knew the bleeding Aussie. Oh, dear. Anyway, that was not how I wanted to be rebranded or remembered.
2: No.
1: What do you
0: Perhaps
1: do?
0: Not.
1: I've learned how to shave a bit better since then. I should go to maybe your Afghani. Iraqi.
0: Iraqi.
2: It looks very distinguished. I like
1: thank you,
2: your hairstyle.
1: Thank you. My hairstyle. It's one way of putting it.
0: It's made you age like a fine wine.
2: Yes.
0: Whereas had you done that in the 90s, then I would have said, perhaps in keeping with the mantra of that era.
1: Yes.
0: Sour milk.
1: Yeah, well, that's true. The bald patch on top.
2: And I think it's good now that, a lot of younger men are losing their hair.
0: Most of my friends
2: have just completely
0: embraced it.
1: Yeah.
0: I'm hanging on for dear life, mind you.
2: They're lucky enough to be able to walk around.
1: Well, it's now accepted. Yes. Whereas when I did it, No. You're some thug.
2: I remember,
1: who's just come out of, a Bristol pub or something.
2: Yes,
1: looking for trouble. So
0: a little bit Russell Crowe.
1: Yeah, Romper Stomper. Mm. Wasn't that a good movie?
2: Yes.
0: Oh, terrific. Yes.
2: Wow. Excellent. Anyway. But now it's quite, you see it everywhere, honestly, and it's lovely. It's good. And some guys aren't even balding and they do it.
1: They get rid of it. They've got full heads of hair.
2: My daughter's partner, he shaves it. Yeah, and he doesn't need to. He's got lots of hair, it looks good.
1: I wouldn't be here in Adelaide if I hadn't shaved my head.
2: Why is that?
1: Because my beautiful fiancé, who's a hairdresser, saw me and thought, no work needed here. So he's not going to ask me for a haircut when I get home. So bingo. Off we go.
2: There you go.
1: We moved to Adelaide.
0: That's a great story.
1: Anyway.

0: And that was Charmaine L.A. or La with a song called Darlim. And prior to that, Thames with Crazy Tings, spelt with a ting, not a thing. It is what it is. So, to the USA. I'm sure most people have seen this on the news just recently. A plane struck a bakery truck on a New Jersey motorway, New Jersey, sending glass flying and injuring the driver with minor cuts, thankfully. Dashcam footage shows the driver singing before the plane's wheels hit the truck's window. The plane, a United Airlines flight from Venice, landed safely with 221 passengers and 10 crew unharmed. What are your closest calls of being in an unsuspecting random incident, Patty or Ellis?
1: A few years back.
0: Do tell.
1: I was with my first husband.
0: Mm-hmm.
1: And we were driving, and of course I didn't have my seatbelt on. Ooh. And yeah, we were talking and he looked over and bang, he smacked, and my head went straight into the windscreen. Yeah, ooh. I smashed the windscreen. And it's funny because a few weeks before I'd gone to a clairvoyant, mm-hmm. and she said, oh, she said, I can see a smashed windscreen.
0: Really?
1: Be careful, tell people, you know, everyone to be careful. Mm-hmm. So I went home and said to my brother and father, who are drivers, be careful, be careful. Little did I know it was going to be me.
0: Oh.
1: Yeah.
0: Not good.
1: No.
0: That explains a lot.
1: Yes.
2: we'll talk about that off here.
3: That's an interesting possible side segue, because I'd love to talk more about clairvoyancy.
0: Ooh,
3: on this program.
0: That could be a hot topic for Friday.
3: Yes, possibly.
1: Yes.
3: We'll have to hope that something took place somewhere, Chris.
0: We'll talk to the bus director about that one.
3: Yeah. Mm. But look, I can only think back to one incident for me, which was it was year 11.
0: Year 11.
3: And Michael from school was having a sleepover party.
0: Right.
3: Type birthday affair. Right. And he'd invited all the lads. Mm-hmm. And we were a rowdy bunch back then, I won't lie.
0: Mm-hmm.
3: And we had one rather rogue friend of ours, mm-hmm. Who was from the NT.
0: Yes.
3: And I think it's fair enough to say that they can be a little more risque.
0: Yes.
3: Mm. From those from the NT.
0: Mm-hmm.
3: And Anthony was his name. Anthony had decided that he was going to make an investment,
0: mm-hmm.
3: which was to buy a very shoddy secondhand vehicle, manual vehicle,
0: mm-hmm.
3: for his year 12, which we were getting into. So he, unfortunately, at this point in time, was unlicensed.
0: Oh,
3: because at this point in time, we weren't old enough to have licenses.
0: Yeah.
3: And so was the... Such was the sort of adventurous undertone, mm-hmm. of the evening,
0: mm-hmm.
3: that we decided to head down to where Anthony was residing,
0: mm-hmm.
3: and a few of us decided to get behind the wheel with Anthony while he was unlicensed, while we were 16.
0: In Adelaide, we're talking about.
3: Yes. Oh. And he ended up sort of doing some drop-offs and, you know, getting some people home. And it ended up being just me and him.
0: Mm-hmm.
3: And we were sort of deep in conversation. And he was turning off onto a road. And I just saw the headlights of a massive truck staring me right down.
0: Oh, dear.
3: And I didn't even have time to do my cross.
0: Really?
3: I was literally, this is it.
0: Yeah.
3: It's done.
0: Oh, dear.
3: And Anthony, I don't know how, I still buy into the theory some people have that I have a bit of luck. A bit of an angel up there.
0: Yeah, nine lives.
3: Anthony, at the last second, swerved the car and managed to just get out the way of this truck.
0: Wow.
3: And we sort of almost railroaded onto the side of the street.
0: Gee.
3: And he brushed it off as though it was nothing. And he went, oh, sorry, I didn't realize you guys had that rule here. and then straightened up and off we went again. Wow. Meanwhile, I've lost 20 years of my life, yes. just in this one exchange.
0: Yes.
3: It was terrifying. Absolutely. I mean, I can't explain to you when you there's that like 1 second moment,
0: yes,
3: where you're literally convinced, yeah, you know, that it. Because it was a big truck,
0: yeah,
3: and it was coming at us with speed,
0: yes,
3: and I thought that was it.
0: Mm-hmm.
3: I did my cross, and I was like, I'm about to become a statistic, right?
0: Yeah.
3: Here,
0: yeah.
3: So
0: you never know.
3: That was
0: a wake up call.
3: That certainly took the edge off of that night.
0: I'll bet
1: it did. Bet you didn't do that again.
3: Yeah.
0: You changed the colour of your undies.
3: No, I thought this is you've been given exactly what you deserve here. Mm. Getting into a car with an unlicensed immature 16-year-old.
1: Not developed.
3: Yes.
0: Not good.
3: Yeah.
1: But we all do silly things when we're young.
0: Do tell, Patty. Give us one example of your silly things or of your close... Oh, you've done your close moment.
3: You don't want an institutional stint, Chris, because that's where that'll lead you to.
0: It probably will, yes, indeed.
3: Hearing about yours. Patty's youth.
0: Oh, my. Well, I've had a couple of funny ones. Both were post the event. I was at a certain spot in my travels prior to a major event. One was Glasgow Airport, and I'd gone to Glasgow and left through a certain door, and no big deal. You know, went on business, went home. And then a week later, someone had driven a Land Rover packed with explosives straight into that door I'd come out of a couple of later off. I thought, ooh.
3: Hold on, a Land Rover filled with explosives?
0: Yeah. They tried to just blow up the airport.
3: Oh, it was an act of terrorism.
0: Yeah, it was an act of terrorism.
3: Oh, wow. Okay.
0: And I was watching out
3: there. Would have been handy to mention that.
0: Yeah, sorry about that. Yes, wow. Yes. Yeah, well, it's not about the Land Rover, it's about the explosives. that wasn't good. But another one, curiously, it's the two universes, what do you call it? Parallel universes happening here. I had shopped at that retail store that no longer exists called DJ's and bought a pair of shoes. And
3: doesn't it exist?
0: No, they've gone broke. They
1: where? Here?
3: David Jones.
1: David Jones.
0: Yeah, across Australia.
3: Still going strong in Adelaide, my friend.
0: It's closing up. It's all gone. Days are numbered.
3: News to me.
1: They're so expensive, honestly.
0: Well, this is true. So I bought an expensive pair of shoes, and there was a competition to win a all-expenses-paid trip to Uluru.
1: Oh.
0: And, of course, I laughingly thought, I'll never win this, and filled it in. Anyway, 6 months later, I'd been to Sri Lanka, and I was staying at a particular hotel, and I was watching the news, and unusually had my little laptop in my lap, and I was checking emails. And as I was watching the news showed how that hotel had been completely blown up at the front, exactly the same hotel I'd stayed at a month before.
1: Mm.
0: And I was sort of in shock looking at that, and I looked down, and I saw an email that said, you have won a trip, and I was about to go delete, and I thought, hang on, I was just there, nearly got blown up a month ago, and here we are, have I won a trip? I don't even remember. So I looked it up, and sure enough, I'd won a trip to Uluru. Business class, excellent. Blah, blah, blah.
1: How lucky are you?
0: Oh, that was very lucky. And I thought, isn't the world bizarre?
1: But obviously,
0: if I'd been there a month later, I wouldn't have been there.
1: Yeah, but someone's watching over you, obviously.
0: Yeah, I don't know who.
1: Yes.
3: Yeah, what was Uluru like, Chris?
0: Fabulous. Stayed at what was it called? Anyway, it's the most expensive resort there that burnt down a few years ago and rebuilt. So it was literally $1,000 a night per person. And this is back 7 years ago, 8 years ago. And I said, well, maybe I'll extend the stay. I had no idea how much it was worth. So I thought, it's only two nights. That's a bit rude. Let's add on a few more nights. And then I found out it was $1,000 a night each. No, I don't think I'll do that. But it was all inclusive. So your wine, all your food.
1: All expenses paid, everything.
0: Everything paid.
1: Oh, everything. Lovely.
0: It was beautiful.
1: Oh, lucky.
0: But of course, me being me, I thought I'll try it on in the restaurant. So there's a huge wine list of all sorts of stuff, mainly from South Australia. Brilliant. What if they got a bottle of Penfolds Grange? Yeah, we've got some. Which year would you like? So, I don't know, you choose. Oh, there'll be a slight surcharge on that. The surcharge was, $800.
3: No way.
0: Oh, yeah. You're like, no.
3: Surcharge?
0: Well, Penfolds Grange can sell for $10,000 a bottle. $1,000 is a minimum. So I thought, no, that didn't pass muster. I'll just stick with the house wine.
3: Yes. Good call, Chris.
1: There you go. Is there anywhere you haven't been?
0: Oh, plenty of places. I've only been to... I think it's 40 countries, and there's 120 in the world.
1: 40 countries more. No, I've been to a lot of countries more than me.
0: There you go. But as I said, I deliberately had a career where I wanted to travel, and that that paid for it.
1: Yeah, so, how lucky.
0: Yeah, I was. Was very lucky. And I've had experiences like that, which were a little bit, you know, made you think what could have happened.
1: Yes.
0: But I learned a lot by travelling the world and being with other cultures. Cool. Fabulous. And then going to Uluru. Fabulous.
1: That would have been great. That
0: and learning about the Aboriginal culture was fantastic. Yeah, brilliant. Recommend it. Yes. You can camp. You don't have to do what I did.
1: No.
3: Struck gold.
0: Indeed.

if I could have that half of my life, no fear. Lots of children have no fear. That's the closest way, that's the only way I can describe it. That's not all of it, but it is something.

It's time for a look at all your local news headlines here on 103.1 5 EBI FM. It's Wednesday, the 6th of May, and you're with Ellis Gelios. An inquest has begun.

0: politics, with One Nation's presence expected to shape policy debates and coalition negotiations. Alex Tudor Williamson, an Adelaide comedian, has faced backlash for a video imagining a phone call between Kumanyaji Little Baby's parents and alleged murderer Jefferson Lewis. The Commissioner for Aboriginal Children and Young People citizened the post, criticised the post, saying using racism in comedy was cruel to a grieving community. The Wollongong Football Club has taken action, suspending Williamson indefinitely and deregistering him from the team. The club released a statement condemning the comments, saying they're completely unacceptable and don't reflect the club's values. Bishop Keith Dowby, who was found to have breached his ordination vows by entering a relationship with and marrying aspiring priest Alison Dutton, is facing an uncertain future. The Episcopal Standards Commission determined his position was untenable and recommended he resign, but this hasn't been enforced due to an ongoing appeal. In sport, Ethan Alagich, one of Adelaide United's emerging leaders, is rallying his team for the semi-final first leg against Auckland FC. His message is clear: don't fear anyone. Alagich believes his team is one of the best in the league, citing their resilience, growth and consistency throughout the season. The Reds have had a week off to prepare, and Alagich says they're refreshed and focused. To weather in Adelaide on this Wednesday, it's a cloudy day. There's a very high chance of showers, most likely in the morning and afternoon. Winds are northwesterly to northeasterly, 15 to 20 kilometres an hour, tending westerly to southwesterly, 15 to 25 kilometres an hour in the middle of the day, and then tending southerly to southwesterly, 20 to 30 kilometres an hour in the early afternoon. Top today of 19 and a minimum of 11. More news in an hour.
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0: Tavares with Isn't It Beautiful. Prior to that, we heard from Kings of Tomorrow with Fall For You. It's Breakfast Without Borders here on 103.1 5 EBI FM. You're with Ellis, Chris and Patty this morning. And there are fresh reports of a super El Niño weather system which could trigger one of the hottest global summers on record, affecting the US, Europe and holiday hotspots in the UK. There's a 25% chance of a super El Niño. That's pretty high, admittedly. Mm-hmm. It's developing, or chances of it developing, which could make 2026 the hottest year ever recorded. Are these dramatic weather predictions cause for legitimate concern, or are they becoming a little tiresome? And I must admit, having worked in another job concurrently, there was a weather event in Adelaide about 2 months ago where there was an awful lot made of a supposedly wet weekend.
1: Yes, I remember that.
0: And the coverage was to the nth degree that we were going to get soaked.
1: Yes.
0: And so, what did that actually do? Well, what it did was, it basically planted the seed in everyone's mind that the weekend was a write-off.
1: Yes.
0: So, all plans were centered on indoors.
1: Yes.
0: Right? Now, the other thing I have to make mention of is that we tend to kind of... I feel the Adelaidean bloodline has a bit of "I'll jump on" kind of vibe to it.
1: Yes.
0: And that can take off dangerously quickly in this city. And suddenly what we had during the height of festival season in Adelaide was the most barren weekend imaginable.
1: Yeah.
0: Because everyone decided that, well, the weekend plans were to do nothing.
1: Yes.
0: And, well, what do you know? We had a couple of hours of rain throughout the entire weekend. So, and, you know, and so much was made of this event, mind you, and the potential ramifications. So, I really started tuning out.
1: Yes.
0: Once that happened, you know, I was just not interested. So, these kinds of things that pop up now, and it doesn't help either that I feel like social media and the media more generally, the traditional media too, throws these things at us way too often.
1: Yeah.
0: But particularly on social media, it's like every couple of weeks, like, oh, extremely rare star falling out of the sky could happen.
1: Yes.
0: You know, 60% chance it could strike Earth if this happens as well.
1: Yeah.
0: You know, just these things are becoming too much of the norm for me. And we're buying way too much into them. And I don't think for justifiable cause.
1: Yeah, I see both sides of this dilemma, if you want to call it that. One is, you know, the big picture, of course, global warming, not good. However, BOM, Bureau of Meteorology, who tried to change their name from BOM and failed dismally, have been at the centre of all sorts of potential legal actions because of poor forecasting and underreporting. And a good example is for sailors, where they've had to change their terminology, where they'd say, you know, the average wave height's going to be 2 metres. So people will go out in tinnies, oh, yeah, I can handle 2 metres. But in fact, a maximum wave height could be 8 metres. Well, tinnies are not going to handle 8 metres, so you shouldn't be going out. So they've become risk adverse because of the threat of being sued on their forecast, or more importantly, people dying because they didn't get their forecast right. So they are now tending to say there's the possibility of, you know, XYZ, big storm like that one on that weekend. Things are going to happen. People are going to lose their tents. You're going to get soaked. There'll be more car accidents. So just put out the warning and away you go.
2: Mm.
1: It's a bit like a cyclone warning. Well, it could hit, you know, Carnarvon or somewhere, batten down the hatches, and then it doesn't hit and everyone complains. Well, and conversely, if they didn't tell them, and a house got blown away and kids got killed, well, why didn't you warn us?
2: Yeah.
1: And that's happened a lot. And another classic example was the 1998 Sydney to Hobart yacht race, where about 12 sailors died because two storms had clashed in Bass Strait, and the different bureaus, state bureaus at the time, didn't put two and two together, that once these two hit, you've got a superstorm.
0: Oh, right.
1: Yeah, so it went from, you know, okay, it's going to be storm conditions, they know that, they're sailors, they'll look after it, to, no, this is now cyclonic conditions, we're talking 20-metre waves and beyond, which are taller than the yachts themselves, so a lot of people died. So since then, of course, the whole Sydney Cruising Yacht Club has had to change their forecasts and what they do, and so on it goes. So they're sort of damned if they do and damned if they don't. What's the right solution here? Without upsetting people all the time about, it's going to rain. Yeah, I get that, it's going to rain, but how bad is it going to be?
0: Should probably underline that 25% chance is high. You know,
1: relatively.
0: One in a quarter is of this supposedly super event taking place is quite high.
1: Yeah.
0: But again, I think back to, was it around March last year in Brisbane,
1: mm-hmm.
0: when, Queensland more generally, actually, yes. where the outlook was very grim.
1: Yes.
0: On that front, and we ended up having quite minimal damage, if memory serves correctly. Yes. So maybe there's a bit of recency bias coming into this for me, Chris, but it just doesn't alarm me anymore at all. Like, I could read on a sheet of paper that the world's going to burn out tomorrow and I'll just scoff at it.
1: Yeah, and that's the problem. Too much information is... people are becoming, immune to it.
0: Mm.
1: And when, so it's a bit like the boy crying wolf. Well, you've cried wolf for the last 6 months, it's going to rain, it's going to dry out. And, you know, a good example, Super El Nino, what if that's happening here? We end up with the 2019 fires that we had all over Australia.
2: Yeah.
1: Kangaroo Island, Blue Mountains, that's all true. Of that. Not yeah. good.
2: Yeah.
1: So if you don't say now, before summer, you haven't burned off all of the... you know, the necessary areas that need to be burnt to at least tone it down a bit and have people prepared. Well, if you didn't say anything, it would have been worse. It's how do you control that? And people in those areas, and having lived in those areas, you get tired of it. Oh, it's going to be another fire surge. Mm. Here we go again. You get to the point of thinking, I just don't care anymore. I'll just go hop in the boat,
2: but
1: hop in the water and forget
2: prepared.
1: About it. Prepared. Yeah, and
2: for whatever might happen, that's how I feel.
1: Yeah.
2: You know? I mean, you see the black sky, you're going to take an umbrella, aren't you?
1: Yes. And
2: even though they might say no rain, like now, it's just bucketed out there, you know, and stopped.
1: Well,
2: and this is what's happening.
1: Yeah,
2: you
1: just don't know.
2: You don't know.
1: Well, I think a good example was 2012, big fires in the Blue Mountains, and the street I lived on was one of the main defensive streets into Katoomba. It was full of fire trucks, which I'd never seen in my life.
2: Mm.
1: Anyway, I went and spoke to the fireys, and one of them was making notes of each house. And he said, well, I'm looking for the people who have prepared their houses and those who haven't.
2: Mm.
1: I said, what happens? And he said, if you haven't prepared your house, we're not even going to bother. Right. We don't have the resources.
2: Wow.
1: We'll save the ones who've given it a shot. So I thought, whoa, there's a message
2: That's
1: there.
2: Interesting. Well,
1: that didn't come out to the community.
2: Yeah.
0: How much is involved in that process, mind you? Because I'm quite interested because I've covered this before.
1: Yes.
0: You know, and it's very serious, obviously.
1: Absolutely.
0: But enacting a fire action plan, what's involved?
1: There's so much. First and foremost, have a plan. That's what the RFS or what's it called here?
0: But how do you know how to make a plan? Like,
1: well, if you go onto the various rural fire websites, they'll have a document. So you can download that document and fill out the plan. So it'll be things like everything from, do you have an escape route? So the fire's coming up the ridge in the Adelaide Hills. How do you get out? Do you listen to, for example, the ABC, the emergency channel? So make sure you've got a radio with batteries so that you can hear any warnings, i.e. evacuate now. Have your house prepared. So get rid of all of the undergrowth near the house, block up the gutters, fill them with water, make sure your gardens have been wet, close all the doors, all that stuff. Have your emergency stuff ready to go. Anything that's valuable, make sure it's in the car ready to go. And so on it goes. I mean, don't go out and try and fight a fire in a hose with thongs on, for example. Have appropriate gear in case a fire does suddenly approach your house. What do you do if it does? Well, then you've got to get to a low place and cover yourself with blankets. All of that stuff is all on those websites. But what often happens is that people say, A, I can fight the fire. B, they're not prepared when the fire comes. And C, then they complain after the event. And what really giles me is that they often are in these places aren't insured. So suddenly, we've got to get a GoFundMe page or something to rebuild the house. Well, if you can afford to live in the house and own it, you don't insure it. That is just dumb. So there are many things to being prepared for a fire, and it can happen, as it did in LA, in urban environments. A lot of Adelaide suburbs are very green. Yes. One fire can lead to next door burning and the whole suburb burning. True. So don't assume it just happens in the hills.
0: Certainly sounds mountains. Like you've been through it.
1: Many, many, and it's scary.
0: Yeah.
1: Mm. It's really scary.
0: Well, what's not scary are the prospects for the remainder of this program, because there's a lot of great music still to come.
1: There is.

0: The spellbinding sounds of Uvindu Acharya and Dailu Beats with Mehitha Senasa. Prior to that song, you heard from Eve with KK Kitam. It's Breakfast Without Borders here on 103.15 EBI FM. You're waking up with Chris, Patty and myself, Ellis, and back home we go now. Reserve Bank Governor Michelle Bullock says Australians are feeling the pinch, stating, quote, Australians are poorer due to global factors like rising oil and energy prices. With the RBA announcing yesterday it would again hike interest rates, Bullock went on to say, quote, Australians are poorer because of this shock to oil prices and energy prices and all other commodity prices that are being impacted. So we are poorer and there is no way out of that. The trade-off is much worse. So, once again, for the trillionth time, it's the mortgage holders of Australia carrying the country. What are some ways you guys are planning on making cuts to the household budget or personal spending habits in this economic downturn? Might I just add, how ominous is that, what she's going on to say? So we're poorer and there's no way out of that. The trade-off. What's the trade-off?
1: Well, the trade-off is to let inflation run rampant and we go back to the 80s where we end up in a recession. And the recession, of course, means less jobs. It means your buying power diminishes by the week. Not good. So I'm not saying this is the instrument to deal with it, but I can see what she's saying.
0: Thank you for being economically literate.
1: Vaguely.
2: By doing that, it will fix the economy?
1: What Michelle was saying was that the problem is if the government keeps propping things up, what they do on interest rates gets taken out the back door, like you're playing 500, by propping up petrol prices and subsidising this, that and the other, that at the end of the day we have to pay for as citizens.
2: Yes.
1: So the idea is to curb spending, let's call it profligate spending, when you don't need a new jacket or a new car or whatever it is, to slow all that down. Mm.